0: had a refused new noise here on 100.3 The X Rocks. For today's Treasure Valley local rock stars, the sudden and scary new noises in your house that shouldn't be there. We have kind of like trauma with our house, from the skylights last year to the air conditioning unit this year. Now there's like some weird moaning and groaning coming from like the walls. Oh, I forgot about the rats. I forgot about that whole situation this year. That's been fun. Homeownership is great, dude. Everything literally is your problem. And so now there's like this new noise. We can't tell if it's leaky pipes or a demon in the walls. So, you know, shout out to the new noise. Honestly, hope it's the demon. Seems to be cheaper than, I don't know, whatever else happens when it comes to your house.
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2: 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Taking 2026 westbound from Eagle Road all the way to Franklin and Caldwell, you'll be looking at around 35 minutes. Taking Highway 44 from Eagle Road all the way to Main Street in Middleton, you'll be looking at around 30 minutes. And heading northbound down Eagle Road from the I-84 exit all the way to State Street, it's just going to be around 20 minutes. TDS Fiber keeps you connected when the moments that matter most are happening. 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

0: Ninth Key, Happy Feels Like. It's here on 100.3 The X Rocks. My name is Adam. I try very hard not to yuck people's yums. But we had a situation last night. Fiance gets up off the couch, walks over to the front door. I'm like, what are you doing? She opens it up. Sure enough, Ninja DoorDash order. Didn't even ask me, just went and got a DoorDash. All right, that's fine, whatever. What did you get? And the phrase, you can't judge me, immediately comes out of her mouth. I'm like, well, that's the first thing I'm going to do. So what do you got? This girl ordered Sour Patch Kids, Hi-Chew candies, Lunchables, like the pizza Lunchables, shampoo, and then some coconut water. She's like, look, I got you coconut water. I'm like, yeah, what about the rest of that order, though? You got are you pregnant? That's a pregnant lady order. She's like, no, I'm clearly not, so don't judge me. I'm like, no, again, we could have run to the store. We could have got all those things at Albertsons, but instead you decided to pay another $20-something on top of the delivery fee. That's okay. She's a grown woman. She can make her own decisions, and she's doing real well with that free will.
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3: 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Picture this. 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
4: 3 Days Grace had a massive victory last night. Zero contest. 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
1: Challenger
0: on the other side of the arena. Bullet for My Valentine. Song is called Social Apocalypse.

0: That is Pull It For My Valentine. Social Apocalypse, that is your current challenger tonight here on Cage Match. It is a big bout between them and 3 Days Grace and their song Dominate. 208-287-1003 is the phone number to cast your vote for one of these two bands. Feel free to head over to the Instagram and Facebook to vote there as well. 3 Days Grace, Bullet For My Valentine. Who do you got tonight on Cage Match?
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That is a perfect circle. Starless here on 100.3 The X Rocks. We're going to wrap up the show here in just a few minutes. Some Metallica right now, who Nick and Big J will be seeing live and personal the end of the month at the Sphere in Las Vegas. They get to do all the cool stuff, man. You guys just throw me out of planes and have me get dunked in water buckets here on The X.

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They'll match you up with the car and loan that's perfect for you. Matching you up with the right rock, that's our job at the X.

0: Status of a Down Toxicity. It's here on 100.3 The X Rocks. My name is Adam, and that is going to do it for me, man. A solid show all around. We were stuck with the immortal decisions on what kind of Godzilla tickets do we buy for our son, as well as learning life lessons like maybe we don't shave our nostrils when we have a cold because it feels like needles and it's not fun. That being said, gave away some tickets to go see Cradle of Filth. I'll have more of those tomorrow, as well as a whole slew of other things, including the You Pick'em League. You still got time to get signed up for that and win some fabulous prizes as well. Don't forget to vote for your cage match between 3A's Grace and Bullet for My Valentine. Let's run it back tomorrow for your midweek madness. You're here on The X.
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take my hand and come with me, because you look so fine that I really want to make you mine. I say you look so fine that I really want to make you mine. 4, 5, 6, come on and get your kicks. 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

0: Here's what you missed on the morning after with Nick and Big J.
1: Didn't tell you it was a big one. That is Stained and Mud Shovel, all part of our huge-ass concert announcement this morning. Big J, all the details, please.
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1: It's going to be a really, really, really fun show. And that's going to be already a busy week because that's also the same week as the Greta Van Fleet show that's later on that Saturday. So you got a concert on Wednesday, a concert on Saturday, both at Extra Mile Arena. Sounds like March is going to rock pretty hard, Big J.
2: Yeah, dude. Do you think that we can convince the folks at Extra Mile Arena to give us like a remote office?
1: To just let us camp out there for a couple of days? Maybe that'd be fun, right?
2: Yeah, right?
1: Yeah. They were great partners at the Shinedown show. 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

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The Second Amendment should have been, shut up, give it a rest. Shut up and rock.

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0: Here's what you missed on the morning after with Nick and Big J.
1: Didn't tell you it was a big one. That is Stained and Mud Shovel, all part of our huge-ass concert announcement this morning. Big J, all the details, please.
2: Yeah, 100.3, the X Rocks presents the Stained Break the Cycle 25th Anniversary Tour featuring Seether with special guests Huba Stank and Hinder at Extra Mile Arena, March 24th. 2027, with tickets going on sale this Friday at 10 a.m.
1: It's awesome. It's going to be a really, really, really fun show. And that's going to be already a busy week because that's also the same week as the Greta Van Fleet show that's later on that Saturday. So you got a concert on Wednesday, a concert on Saturday, both at Extra Mile Arena. Sounds like March is going to rock pretty hard, Big J.
2: Yeah, dude. Do you think that we can convince the folks at Extra Mile Arena to give us like a remote office?
1: To just let us camp out there for a couple of days? Maybe that'd be fun, right?
2: Yeah, right?
1: Yeah, they were great partners at the Shinedown show. Looking forward to going back there, and looks like we'll be making that our second home a couple times in a week. Not a bad place to be. Agree or disagree, Big J?
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1: So get ready for Stained, Seether, Hinder, and Huba Stank. 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All right, Big J, what's up on Wednesday?
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0: The bartender said, what's with the big paws?
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0: The bear said, I don't know, I was born with them. 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

0: Here's what you missed on the morning after with Nick and Big J.
1: Didn't tell you it was a big one. That is Stained and Mud Shovel, all part of our huge-ass concert announcement this morning. Big J, all the details, please.
2: Yeah, 100.3, the X Rocks presents the Stained Break the Cycle 25th Anniversary Tour featuring Seether with special guests Huba Stank and Hinder at Extra Mile Arena, March 24th, 2027, with tickets going on sale this Friday at 10 a.m. It's awesome!
1: It's going to be a really, really, really fun show, and that's going to be already a busy week, because that's also the same week as the Greta Van Fleet show that's later on that Saturday. So you got a concert on Wednesday, a concert on Saturday, both at Extra Mile Arena. Sounds like March is going to rock pretty hard, Big J.
2: Yeah, dude. Do you think that we can convince the folks at Extra Mile Arena to give us like a remote office?
1: To just let us camp out there for a couple of days? Maybe that'd be fun, right?
2: Yeah, right?
1: Yeah, they were great partners at the Shinedown show. Looking forward to going back there, and looks like we'll be making that our second home a couple times in a week. Not a bad place to be. Agree or disagree, Big J?
2: 100%.
1: So get ready for Stained, Seether, Hinder, and Huba Stank. 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All right, Big J, what's up on Wednesday?
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You know, in case you needed to know that.

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0: Here's what you missed on the morning after with Nick and Big J.
1: Didn't tell you it was a big one. That is Stained and Mud Shovel, all part of our huge-ass concert announcement this morning. Big J, all the details, please.
2: Yeah, 100.3, The X Rocks presents the Stained Break the Cycle 25th Anniversary Tour featuring Seether with special guests Hoobastank and Hinder at Extra Mile Arena, March 24th, 2027, with tickets going on sale this Friday at 10 a.m. It's awesome.
1: It's going to be a really, really, really fun show. And that's going to be already a busy week because that's also the same week as the Greta Van Fleet show that's later on that Saturday. So you got a concert on Wednesday, a concert on Saturday, both at Extra Mile Arena. Sounds like March is going to rock pretty hard, Big J.
2: Yeah, dude. Do you think that we can convince the folks at Extra Mile Arena to give us like a remote office?
1: To just let us camp out there for a couple of days? Maybe that'd be fun, right?
2: Yeah, right?
1: Yeah. They were great partners at the Shinedown show. Looking forward to going back there, and looks like we'll be making that our second home a couple times in a week. Not a bad place to be. Agree or disagree, Big J?
2: 100%.
1: So get ready for Stained, Seether, Hinder, and Hoobastank. 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All right, Big J, what's up on Wednesday?
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2: Live from the X here. Picture this. I'm on a two-lane highway making a left turn. 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

0: Hallelujah, everybody. It is the morning after with Nick and Big J. Welcome to Wednesday. It is the 7th day of October 2026. My name is Nick. There's Big J right over yonder, dude.
1: Hey.
0: Happy Wednesday to you, Big J.
1: Yeah, dude.
0: Are you okay?
1: Yeah, I'm great.
0: Are you excited?
1: I'm excited.
0: I mean, there's a possibility one of your favorite band members are coming in studio today. That should make you over the moon.
1: Yeah, that's what
0: or
1: I got.
0: Are you nervous?
1: No, I'm not nervous.
0: You're not nervous?
1: No.
0: Okay. I mean, I just remember when you sat down with the entire band, you were pretty scared.
1: I was?
0: The nerves were racking. Yeah, you were nervous. You had admitted it much. Yeah. We talked about it the following day.
1: I was a little nervous, but...
0: I didn't say you couldn't, like, move. I just meant that you were nervous.
1: I'm frozen in fear!
0: Yeah, no, it wasn't like that, but you were just out of... It was a weird... It was a big deal, I guess, is my point.
1: Yeah, I didn't sleep much. So,
0: and it's still, or this is old hat at this point now. Like, what do you care, right? Why bother? Why should you even bother coming in? It barely even registers anymore. You've talked to the whole band at this point.
1: Yeah, just one of them? I mean,
0: Yeah.
1: Ridiculous.
0: Who has time for that anymore?
1: Yeah.
0: So,
1: I interview whole band.
0: That's how it works. As you will with Mastodon today. So, you will be a busy little boy. And we will see how it all shakes out today. No promises, but it might be a pretty cool day here on the morning after with Nick and Big J. In spite of that, we have a movie review from Big J that's going to happen over the course of the program today. Sat down and watched Backrooms, a very successful movie that finally has made its way to streaming. Big J will give you his opinion on said movie. We also have a chance for you to go to that aforementioned Mastodon concert. That is tonight at the Revolution Concert House and Event Center. That's pretty cool. And, of course, we also have some additional fun and excitement over the course of the program today. That's the idea.
1: I love the excitement.
0: Are you ready to get started?
1: Yes.
0: Smashing Pumpkins, kicking things off on the morning after on the X.

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2: 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I got some live music there, some food, prizes. 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But we'll see you on Saturday for a little bit of fun. Agree or disagree, Big J?
3: Damn right.
2: Congratulations, the city of Boise received $9 million, Big J, in federal funding to help them fund a housing project for people leaving homelessness. A 50-unit development is in a kind of planning stage right now. The city of Boise says the money will go towards the Fulton, a permanent supportive housing project planned on city-owned land near Fire Station 5 in downtown Boise. They expect that to include 50 homes with support services for people transitioning out of homelessness. The funding comes from the U.S. Department of Housing and Urban Development through its Care Builds program. Boise says it's one of 13 recipients nationwide to receive an award. This comes a day after they sent out a press release that they didn't think they were going to get that funding, and they were disappointed because they thought it was coming.
3: Yeah.
2: And then they got it.
3: Make up your mind.
2: I don't know. It is basically near 15th and Front Street, Big J, if you know where that is, kind of close to Road Skate Park.
3: Yeah.
2: And so that's where they plan on putting it together. It's been in kind of like the hopper for a couple of years, but now they have the funds to make it happen. And so they're going to get it done. And so that's a good thing when you can help people transition out of homelessness, agree or disagree, Big J.
3: Yes, and it's a real problem, becoming worse and worse.
2: Longtime Philadelphia Eagles star right tackle Lane Johnson kind of announced his retirement from the NFL yesterday after 14 seasons. He says he wants to focus on his mental health and family. The two-time Super Bowl champion made the unexpected announcement after missing a game for personal reasons. Stepping away midseason to prioritize his life off the field, he spent his entire career in Philadelphia. Six-time Pro Bowler, certainly one of the best offensive linemen in football, but obviously dealing with some things and decided that football is no longer in his best interest. And so you have to respect a decision like that when you're choosing, you know, I want my sanity more than I want to play football. And oh, by the way, I've done it for the last 14 years.
3: Yeah.
2: And I'm not sure how good this Eagles team is anyway. So why would I want to give up the fact that, you know, I may never have a chance to walk correctly again because I'm playing football this late in my career. So good for him and certainly one of the best to ever do it. Agree or disagree, Big J?
3: Yeah, definitely the right tackle position. And I mean, the last couple years in particular, it's been difficult to stay on the field, just injury wise
2: in any season. It's brutal out there. The NFL has a real injuries problem, and I mean, there's not much you can do because the game is so physical and is so high speed and is so
3: a game of attrition, man.
2: Right,
3: it's gonna get you one way or another.
2: I mean, I guess, like, I mean, again, I don't have any evidence to support this claim. Didn't feel like that when we were kids, you know what I mean? It felt like
3: we had pads on, man. I guess. We had pads. These guys barely have pads.
2: Yeah.
3: Like, they're barely wearing, you know. I mean, if you remember how thick our thigh and knee pads were?
2: No, sure.
3: Right? Now those don't exist anymore.
2: I get it. But, I mean, like, I don't remember the Achilles injuries, the ACL injuries. I don't remember people's feet going backwards as much, you know?
3: We also weren't running it, like, 4.3 seconds and 40 yards. It's like human development it's out of balance now.
2: I'm trying to point out the fact that, like, if you remember for years and years and years, almost 25 years, like, Joe Theismann's leg injury was like the iconic thing where you're like, oh my God, you don't want to look at that. It's awful. It's gruesome. Gives you an idea of how physical football is. We see one of those every week now. Like, somebody's leg is the wrong way.
3: A lot of compound fractures. I mean, that was a little more serious than what we're seeing.
2: No, sure. But I'm
3: definitely seeing a lot of hyperextensions and stuff. That
2: people's legs or ankles are the wrong direction once a game.
3: Dislocations are commonplace. Like, we were talking yesterday about, I forget who it was, that's got a dislocated ankle. I think Thornton.
2: For the Chiefs.
3: And I didn't watch that, and you were telling me about the whole scene, and I'm like, I just started getting sick. Yeah.
2: Like, he tried to stand up on it because he couldn't feel it because the adrenaline was going because he made a big play, and then he collapsed to the ground because his ankle was the wrong damn way. Are you listening to me?
3: Ankle stuff messes with my head, dude.
2: It's like me and eyeball stuff.
3: Oh, yes, exactly.
2: I'm the way, because I've suffered the injury, I'm the same way with knees. Like when I see somebody's knee popped out or dislocated or something like that, I get the heebie-jeebies too, because yeah. I know what that feels like. And spoiler, it sucks.
3: Yeah, but you're right. I mean, things have advanced and we just, now it's commonplace to see these crazy injuries. These human beings are too big and too fast.
2: We got to shrink them down. That's the only
3: shrink
2: solution.
3: Ball. Yeah, let's go.
2: It's the only solution. Big J, Will Smith, you remember him? He'll slap you if you talk about his wife. You understand me?
3: Well, if I joke about her stuff.
2: Yeah. He is developing a scripted series called 215. And 215 is basically the origin story of Will Smith and DJ Jazzy Jeff meeting in Philadelphia. It's the area code for Philadelphia. The show follows the duo's 1980s journey to chase a record deal, find a way out of Philadelphia. And, of course, they are hoping to try to get this off the ground. Would you be interested in watching an origin story of DJ Jazzy Jeff and the Fresh Prince?
3: No, I'm okay. I'm all right.
2: What's the matter? You didn't like Parents Just Don't Understand?
3: No, I love it.
2: You didn't like Nightmare on My Street?
3: I don't remember that song.
2: You don't remember that song with Freddy Krueger?
3: No.
2: It was on the same album as Parents Just Don't Understand.
3: Yeah, I remember Parents Just Don't Understand from MTV.
2: Got it.
3: It's not like I was deep into DJ Jazzy and the Fresh Prince albums.
2: You didn't like Summertime?
3: I liked Summertime. Okay. Again, it was an MTV jam.
2: It was. Those were all over MTV. So you weren't really a fan of the music. You just picked up on their music through osmosis.
3: Yeah.
2: Okay.
3: Sure.
2: Okay.
3: Sure, so
2: you don't
3: say that.
2: You're not really a DJ Jazzy Jeff and the Fresh Prince fan. You like their hits, but you're just on the outside looking in.
3: Yeah. So I'm a casual DJ Jazzy and the Fresh Prince fan.
2: You know, they're Grammy Award winners, Big J.
3: Okay.
2: For the best rap album.
3: That's awesome.
2: All right. Morning After with Nick and Big J. There's your important stuff. It's the X-Rocks.
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6: We have a crash eastbound on the freeway just before Gowan. Traffic bunches up getting past the Boise Airport. Expect work on I-84 west of Black Cat Road and construction on Chinden northwest of Curtis between 43rd and 44th. McMillan Road is closed east of Star Road in Meridian for sewer work that runs through next month. And we have lane closures both directions on Karcher for that work between Midway and Middleton Roads. Every morning, that causes a little slowing west of the freeway. That's your latest traffic. I'm Danny Christos.
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1: On the morning after with Nick and Big J. Big J, we've talked about this several times before. We are people of habit. You know what I mean?
2: Yeah, routine.
1: Like, we do these things, we make these things happen, and we kind of make it easier for ourselves to go through things. And that, I believe, is one of the things that makes it possible for certain things to quote unquote have a moment. You know what I'm saying?
2: Mm-hmm.
1: Because, like, you know, we've done a lot of different things over the years. We've eaten a lot of the same things, but for whatever reason, we've kind of talked about these things where certain, like, things have a moment. Like, you know, you take it back 10 years, everything was bacon. You know, you needed to have bacon on something, in something. Even though bacon had been around since Christ was a kid, it's still something that you needed to have in something, or married to something, or fused with something, in order for your product to stand out on the shelves. And one could argue we're going kind of through that a little bit with pickles right now. Everything's got a pickle flavored thing.
2: I mean, we got a damn restaurant
1: right
2: called the Smoked Pickle.
1: You gotta have some sort of pickle flavored whatever if you want your product to stand out. And the other thing that's kind of having a moment despite being around forever is we've all really prioritized protein in our diets, right? And a lot of that is protein is something that helps you stay regular. A lot of that is GLP-1 kind of focused, because you need protein because it messes up your gut. And so to make yourself regular and go pee pee poo poo on a regular basis, you need that kind of stuff to go through your body. And so protein is being highlighted in a lot of different things. And the other thing that's a big part of routine here in America, we got to have our morning coffee, Big J. Throw it down your gullet.
2: Yeah.
1: Get yourself awake. So why not, Big J, combine those two things? Folgers is jumping on the protein trend with a new lineup of coffees designed to do more than just wake you up. They're going to give you an extra 10 grams of protein in every single cup of coffee you drink. It's called Folgers Protein, Big J. Now, Folgers Focus has got lion mane mushroom. That's going to improve your concentration. And then there's Folgers Boost. That will give you more B vitamins for extra energy. Then there's Folgers Probiotic. That adds fiber to support gut health. And then, of course, with Folgers Protein, you've got the extra 10 grams of protein in there. So Folgers is putting a bunch of different things in their coffee to boost you along the way that you want to go, regardless of which one you want to take. Do you need a little extra focus? Do you need a little extra boost? Do you need to go poop on a more regular basis? Do you need that protein in you? They got you covered.
2: Yeah, focus, fiber, protein. All of that stuff is the trendy.
1: Yes.
2: And so trendy words.
1: Weird that it's getting put in coffee, though. I don't know. Obviously, I have no idea if it will affect the taste, but,
2: you know, the mushroom stuff has been popular for a while, and especially for gut health.
1: Yeah.
2: So the probiotic, I totally get that, too, because sometimes coffee can be very abrasive on the old tummy. I wonder how it tastes, though. I've stayed away from the mushroom stuff because I'm just like, oh, that sounds gross to me. And I know that it's like, it doesn't really taste that way. And I'm like, I don't care. I'm going to stick with a good old fashioned Mr. Coffee here that's all black and there's nothing in it. But I wouldn't be opposed to trying like the probiotic one for sure.
1: What do you think of regular Folgers coffee? Are you a fan?
2: Sure, man.
1: Okay.
2: It's the best part of waking up.
1: Okay. Because I mean, I don't know.
2: I also don't use it.
1: Oh, so it can't be that good.
2: Well, I just, here we have another product that we use.
1: Sure, but at home.
2: So at home, I use my K-Cups, and we usually buy them in bulk at Costco, but it's not usually Folgers.
1: Got it.
2: It's usually my favorite coffee. So
1: you don't have an aversion to Folgers, no. But you don't go out of your way to purchase it in any way, shape, or form.
2: Right. If, I will just say this, like if I was having an old-fashioned drip coffee machine, it would have Folgers in it.
1: Okay.
2: So
1: that's the way you used to roll.
2: Yeah.
1: Okay.
2: The way my mama taught me.
1: You wouldn't grind your own and like make up your own like little roast or something like that?
2: I've tried that and it's lame. It's like, this is just a waste of my time.
1: You're just not good at it?
2: It just doesn't seem to make that big of a difference.
1: Well, also, you like just regular old black coffee, too. So you're not somebody that wants like hazelnut flavoring or caramel of kind of coffee
2: fancy
1: beans. Or anything in your kind of like coffee. You just want a regular strong black cup of coffee. And that's what you're looking for. So you're about as basic as it gets.
2: Thanksgiving time. Yeah. I go over to my sister's house and there's coffee. I'm like, you want coffee? I'm like, sure. And I drink it. It's like vanilla, gross taste. I'm like, ugh, what are you doing here?
1: What if she said there was protein in it?
2: I'd be like, what is going on?
1: Well, listen, to each their own. The idea is, of course, Folgers wants to be a little bit more market sensitive and to get you to purchase their product. And so they're giving you a couple extra things that are very much on the trendy side of things. So if you were like, I love my coffee, I just wish it would make me go to the bathroom more, Folgers has your solutions. In theory. Of course, everybody's body's different, Big J. Agree or disagree?
2: Totally.
1: Morning After with Nick and Big J. Speaking of Big J's body, it sat down last night and watched a movie called Back Rooms. We will find out what he thought about it next on the X Rocks.
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4: All right, we already have slow stretches across the freeway eastbound I-84 from Karcher across to Gowan, a disabled vehicle off on the shoulder before Locust Grove Road. Then our accident eastbound I-84 blocks the left lane before the Gowan exit. We're really heavy from the Orchard Street exit number 52. After that, a disabled vehicle off on the shoulder eastbound I-84 at Eisenman Road. We have some slow pockets on Chinden making way from Caldwell across to Eagle, and Karcher is heavy west of the freeway with those lane closures for the construction between Midway and Middleton Roads. That's your latest traffic. I'm Danny Christos.
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0: is Danzig and Mother here on The Morning After with Nick and Big J. Yesterday, right around this time, there was a tie, but eventually a movie was selected for Big J to watch and review for you for Screaming Dumbass. It was called Backrooms, Big J, a huge box office hit, both domestically and internationally. And now we get your hot take. Was it worth the hype? Is it any good? What's it about? Please.
1: Yeah, I think at one point it was the highest grossing horror movie in 2026. I think in that other movie, I forget what it's called.
0: Obsession.
1: Obsession took over. But Nick, this movie stars former guest of The Morning After, Chiwetel Ejiofor.
0: Ejiofor.
1: Love him. He is awesome. And then you've got Renate Renisiev. Don't know how to pronounce her name. She plays Mary. So these are we got four main characters here that you're going to come in contact with for the most part of this movie. Mark Duplass as Phil, and then Finn Bennett. So basically, Nick, this movie is Chiwetel. His character, Clark, is he owns a furniture store, and he's struggling with life. He's an alcoholic, and he's seeing a therapist on a regular basis. That's Mary. Who's it going through her own stuff, right? So that's a setup. When we see the beginning of this movie, there's a couple different, I would say, influences in the making of this movie. One of them is found footage style. So at the beginning of this movie, it's kind of like, oh, hey, it's like there's some weird stuff going on in this weird place. And it's found footage style. So it's kind of like a handy cam and, you know, almost Blair Witch-ish for a little bit. See, that's a setup there. And then basically Clark, the guy who he owns this store, he's now homeless. And so he's living in the store and realizes there's some weird stuff going on here. And he actually kind of falls in to this back room area where it's just a labyrinth of nonstop bizarro land. It is just bananas back there, Nick. And it is something where he goes in there, he gets lost for days, and it's just nobody can find him. And then
0: so he really disappears from...
1: He disappears for a brief period of time, and people are looking for him, and then he comes out, and he's like, I need to do more research. This is crazy. He tries to tell his therapist. Therapist's like, are you okay? This isn't okay. And then he finds a couple people, takes them in there, and stuff really goes bad. And then it's just kind of a bonkers situation, Nick. It's been a minute since I've watched a movie like this where I'm like, God, man, I really wish I didn't have to watch this movie. I hated almost every second of it. I was like, there's only two ways I would ever finish this movie. One, if I was doing this for Screaming Dumbass, or two, we were doing this for Morning After the Movies. Because 30 minutes into it, I'm like, this is just not my jam. Like, I am not into this. So much supposition and exposition of, like, reflection, and there's layers upon layers in this movie of stuff that is, some of it, my feeling of this, someone who doesn't know the origins and stories about the back rooms and how this all got started, right? I know a little bit now, but also I'm just like, this isn't that kind of movie. I'm not into that. That's not what I go to a movie for.
0: It makes you think too much.
1: No, here's the thing is, I think a lot of it is just garbage thinking, where it's like, yo, look, it's like stuff being weird for the sake of being weird, and then at the same time trying to make you think these deep thoughts. And I'm like, I don't got time for this stupid stuff. So definitely not for me. Now, that doesn't mean I don't realize that other people enjoy that form of media and movies, and so obviously made a ton of money. It's very popular. This guy did a great job at that, so I will approve this movie, but I hated every minute of it. Hated every minute.
0: Well, I'm trying to figure out what you didn't like. It's what was it?
1: I find nothing in it for me in that type of
0: movie. You don't like
1: movie.
0: The idea of somebody getting lost and trying to find their way out of it?
1: It's just constant. It's to me, goes nowhere. It's not interesting. It doesn't hold my attention.
0: Okay.
1: And then you've got these weird beings that are there. It's just like, no, this is not me. I would never watch this movie on my own. Ever.
0: Did you watch the trailer and think it looked interesting? Because you were like, okay, when you heard it was the movie yesterday, so there was something about it that interested you.
1: At that point, I was resigned to my fate. Like, I already knew I was probably not going to like this movie, which is why I didn't go see it in the theater.
0: Got it.
1: Because, again, that's not what I get out of a movie, and I don't enjoy that.
0: Seem to have the same reservations about Obsession. What is it about that movie that makes you think you're not going to like it?
1: I don't know, but I got a sneaking suspicion. I'll put it this way. When it comes to this kind of movie, Nick, it's like you have never seen a Fast and Furious movie.
0: No, that's not true. I saw a movie with you, Fast and Furious.
1: Oh, but other than that, you've never seen, and you have no desire to see them. You know people like them,
0: yeah.
1: But you're like, okay, it's okay that it exists. Sure. Other people enjoy it. Same thing here. So that's why I'm approving the movie, because I know a lot of people will really enjoy this movie.
0: But it's not a real approval. It's like you recognize the talent and that people might like it, but you hated it.
1: Yeah.
0: So
1: yeah.
0: If it were your recommendation, you would not say you should watch
1: movie. Yeah, no. No, I would never say that.
0: So why are you approving it then?
1: Because it's my job to review movies, and I'm reviewing a movie. And my own personal stuff in this doesn't mean that I shouldn't recommend it to other people who might enjoy this movie. Like, not everybody is built like me and doesn't want to watch or enjoy that kind of thing.
0: Well, but in that case, you should approve every movie then. Because some movies,
1: not approved.
0: Thank you.
1: If you watch this, you're a maniac. It probably got deep problems. Seek therapy.
0: I'm not saying you need to badmouth people, but I think your idea of reviewing the movie is, would I, Big J, recommend you watching it because I enjoyed it?
1: I can realize when I'm seeing a movie that I don't like, that I can understand that there's stuff in here that people will like.
0: I get that too.
1: And so it's like, I'm weird at this point in my life as a 50-year-old dude and what I like and don't like. And so not everybody is in that same position.
0: I think the idea behind this segment, much like Morning After the Movies, would be, what are our thoughts on the movie and do we think it's a movie worth watching? And it sounds like you don't it's a movie worth watching.
1: No, so I wanted to quit 25 minutes in.
0: I would say you would probably not want to approve this movie.
1: Yeah, not approved then.
0: Okay.
1: All right. I'm just trying to do the right thing.
0: I understand. You're basically saying, I get that this movie is popular and people like it and I'm in the minority maybe, but I didn't like this movie. And that's okay. Yeah. You can be that. But I think you should tell people not to watch it if you don't like this
1: movie. God, do yourself a favor.
0: All right.
1: She would tell. You're awesome, though.
0: Morning After with Nick and Big J. Coming up in a few minutes, some important stuff. It's next on The X.
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4: Freeway traffic pretty heavy between Karcher and Cloverdale. We've got a stall in Meridian eastbound I-84 before Locust Grove Road. A crash reported eastbound on the freeway along the airport just before Vista Avenue. And we cleared that earlier crash eastbound before Gowan. Cleared the stall eastbound at Eisenman Road. Expect work on I-84 west of Black Cat Road. And we've got slowing all across Chinden now on your way from Caldwell across into downtown Boise. Watch for the construction between 43rd and 44th. That's your latest traffic. I'm Danny Christos.
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2: Big J football.
3: Hut hut!
2: It is a sport you know and love. Would you consider yourself a diehard fan of the San Francisco 49ers, Big J?
3: I mean, diehard? No. Some of them are crazy.
2: Okay. 59% of football fans consider themselves diehard. And they refuse to cheer for any other team other than their own, despite what their fantasy football teams lined up as. Do you fall in that category?
3: No, not with fantasy football. So, I'm like, more often than not, I'm like, I want this team to do good because my guy's on that team.
2: Unless they're playing your team.
3: Yes, yes.
2: Do you have any game day rituals that you don't skip when you're getting ready to watch football on Sunday?
3: No.
2: Because you believe maybe your routine influences the game outcome?
3: No, absolutely not.
2: Or Saturdays, for that matter, be it the Broncos game or whatever.
3: Well, lately, I feel every time I actually start watching the game, the Broncos start to lose. And I'm like, oh my God.
2: So you actively don't watch the team.
3: And so the last couple of games, I haven't actually watched the live game. And so...
2: And look at them now.
3: Yeah, I know. So I'm like, I don't know how to feel about that.
2: But you believe you watching them?
3: No, I can't imagine it. But at the same time, how can it be a coincidence?
2: Now, we're not talking about two crazy game rituals here. Like the number one most common ritual that people have when watching their team... it has nothing to do with Jesus.
3: Sports Jesus.
2: It's wearing lucky clothing. Like, they have to have on this particular hat, this particular jersey, this particular shirt while they're watching the game. Our boss has this ritual. He was telling me about how he was wearing a different shirt when the Broncos were trailing in the early part of the game, and then he changed his shirt at halftime, and they won. And so he's got lucky clothing that go along with it.
3: Didn't work this last time.
2: I haven't talked to him since they lost.
3: No, I haven't seen him at all.
2: Others are watching from the same location. Like, this is where I go. This is where I watch my team play. Number three on the list is eating the same type of food every single time that you're watching your team. Like, listen, it's football Sunday. That means I got to have pizza while I'm watching my team play. Or I got to have chicken wings while I'm watching that team play. Or I need some sort of chip and dip combo in order for my team to perform at their best. And so these are things that they've been doing for a while. And 14% say it's been carried on, like passed on from their parents. They're like, listen, this is what we did on Sunday, and this is what I will continue to do, and this is what I will teach my children to do. Of course, 42% say the game day rituals do bring them closer, not only to the game, but also to their family. So there's that. And almost a quarter of people admit that they used to have a ritual, and then their team lost, and then they stopped doing it. And so they have this kind of belief that they have like weird juju going on. And so that's what they need to do in order to impact their team from playing well. And hey, to each their own. We take sports very seriously. Agree or disagree?
3: Yeah.
2: The University of Nebraska has found a new way to get some money out of their diehard college football fans to basically make sure they're making money as possible. They're selling off game-used urinal troughs from Memorial Stadium, Big J.
3: Yeah.
2: The urinals will be removed in late November as part of the renovation of the stadium, and the urinal troughs have been put up for sale for $3,000 each. The site where you can buy them says the 72 to 96-inch long 300-pound urinal troughs to be are from the original 103-year-old stadium. Obviously, they've seen some use, but those behind the project promise that the urinals have been cleaned. But what are you going to do with a 300-pound gigantic urinal trough?
3: I mean, make one in your own house, I guess?
2: Well, it's already done. You would be purchasing this for $3,000. Yeah. You'd have to find a place for it.
3: Yeah, it was dumb.
2: And nobody wants one of those in the back. I mean, the ritual of the urinal trough is amazing when you think about it. Like, this is how we used to go to the bathroom.
3: Yeah.
2: In stadiums.
3: People still do.
2: Yeah, apparently in Nebraska, although they're getting rid of it now. But it was a truly crazy thing. And also, I mean, just think, I don't know. I guess if you want a piece of history, knock yourself out. $3,000 seems like a lot of money for you just to have essentially a sink in which lots of men pee. You know what I mean? And probably vomited.
3: One of the grossest things we've ever invented. I mean, seriously.
2: I mean, from convenience sake, it makes a lot of sense. All these idiots need to go to the bathroom. Let's give them just a big old sink to do it. That I get it. But from like a grossness standpoint and everything else, there's just a lot going on there. You know what I mean?
3: Yeah.
2: Big J, you've been asking for it. It's happening. The original Transformers creative team is reuniting. Paramount has announced that Michael Bay is back in talks to direct Transformers 8, and Steven Spielberg coming along for the ride as an executive producer to oversee the creative direction of where this goes. Bay last directed The Last Night, which came out in 2017. The new film is supposed to be set in modern day. We'll use a script from Jason Fuchs. He's the guy who wrote a bunch of It, Welcome to Derry for HBO. Shia LaBeouf will not be back, however, unfortunately, Big J. So now we got to figure out what's going on. And this in this release, they also said that they're still planning on doing this Transformers G.I. Joe crossover. That's also in development. At some point, they're hoping to put that out as well. So they're not putting that to bed, despite the fact that they've got now Transformers 8 and a Danny McBride G.I. Joe movie. They do apparently want to still marry these two universes together. Why? I don't know. I don't remember them ever crossing over in the cartoons as a kid. Do you?
3: No.
2: It's just like, we have these two IPs. Let's make them collide. Which is a weird
3: thing to choose.
2: Why.
3: I don't know why. Who's asking for it? No one. No one is going, God, I wish Transformers and G.I. Joe would cross over. I mean, not like we do for Marvel and DC. You know what I mean?
2: Sure.
3: There's plenty of that noise out there. This is one of those things that's made up.
2: I mean, on top of that, one cannot argue the Transformers movies have been successful.
3: Listen,
2: at the box office.
3: I liked the first two, and then it just got a little like heavy-handed and a lot of same stuff over and over again.
2: But one could make an argument that they have yet to make a successful G.I. Joe movie, you know?
3: Oh, absolutely.
2: And so therein lies your problem. Like, you've got one successful property and one that you just can't seem to translate. Now, I have faith in the Danny McBride thing, but I don't know. I don't see how those worlds make sense.
3: Yeah.
2: It's not my job to make it make sense, but it is a very weird thing.
3: But your job to duck that movie.
2: Get the hell out of the way. Morning After with Nick and Big J. There's your important stuff. It's the X Rocks.
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5: We have pretty heavy pockets along the freeway, mostly eastbound between Karcher and 5 Mile Road. There's a stall in Meridian, eastbound I-84 before Locust Grove Road. Watch for a crash reported eastbound on the freeway along the airport just before Vista Avenue, and another wreck reported at Gowan. Work on I-84 west of Black Cat Road. Construction on Chinden northwest of Curtis between 43rd and 44th. Pretty typical slowing across Chinden in pockets between Caldwell and downtown Boise. That's your latest traffic. I'm Danny Christos.
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0: That's a Pearl Jam for you, Better Man, here on The Morning After with Nick and Big J. We've been really lucky this week to essentially have a third chair on the show, and it is because on Saturday night, applause from Big J. This is a big deal.
1: Big J,
0: big deal.
1: Nick and Craig.
0: That's right. Because Saturday night at the Egyptian Theater, Craig Gass is going to be on stage. We encourage you to go check him out. 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But Craig Gass is in studio this morning. Good morning, man.
1: Dude, I am on my way here getting ready for the big comedy show on Saturday, and I'm listening to my friend, Big J, say that he didn't like Back Rooms. That surprised me.
0: Yeah, we were talking about that. You enjoyed that movie, huh?
1: I love that movie, and I don't even watch movies much anymore. I'm an idiot. It's already started. We're not even playing a game. You're just calling me. You're not letting me look like an idiot. I'm just walking in the studio, and it's just Craig stupid.
2: Welcome to the show.
0: Now you're really a part of the show. Yeah. Jay instantly is calling you an idiot.
2: Yeah.
1: Okay. I don't even watch movies that much anymore. I watch reality TV and documentaries. That's my thing.
2: What's your reality,
1: greatest show of all time? Cops.
0: Okay. Nice.
2: It's not on anymore. You're just watching reruns of Cops?
1: Oh, dude.
0: It has like its own channel.
1: I can point to one episode of Cops and say, that is the hardest I've ever laughed in my life. And I can say that.
2: Pretty funny stuff.
1: Because I had a physical reaction that I didn't know was possible. The episode is, it opens with an officer in a patrol car and he goes, so we're responding to a domestic that apparently took place in this field over here, which is already hilarious. They can't afford a house to fight in. They're fighting in a field. So the cop pulls over and he gets his flashlight out and you can see a couple out way out in the distance fighting. It's a middle-aged black couple. And the guy walks up and he goes, the officer says, hey, what's going on here? And they both turn around and the woman's mouth is covered in blood. Her top row of teeth are missing and her bottom row of teeth are cracked. She clearly just got assaulted in this moment. And the cop says, what's going on? And the guy turns around and he starts trying to, you know, he goes, now, wait, hold up. He goes, I push her. Okay. I push her. So what? I push her. But then she hit me. And the cop goes, she hit you. And the guy goes, she hit me. And the cop goes, with what? And the guy goes, with her face, and I farted. I laughed so hard, I farted. I didn't even know that was physically possible to laugh so hard. You could push farts out of your body.
0: Yeah.
1: That is the hardest I've ever laughed in my life, which, by the way, is the goal on Saturday, to get the entire Egyptian theater to laugh so hard that everybody starts farting.
0: It just reeks.
2: I'll crap myself.
1: Yeah. That's right. Jay's actually got front row seats.
0: Yeah, that's right.
1: Oh, dude, second best episode of Cops, and I've actually done shows in the city where this happened. It happened in Indianapolis. And every time I do media in Indianapolis to do a show, I always on TV will say, sir, if you're out there, please know I'm a huge fan of yours and I would love to meet you and give you tickets to my show because I really admire you. It was an episode of Cops that was they were responding to a robbery at a strip mall.
0: Okay.
1: And they pull behind the strip mall to find the victim, who is a white guy. He looks to be about 6 feet tall, maybe 6'1", and he's probably 180 pounds.
0: Okay.
1: He's a nerd. He's scrawny and he's kind of, you know, he's lanky looking. He's got big glasses. Cop rolls up and the guy is crying when the cop pulls up and the cop says, hey, what's going on here? And are you the one who called? And he goes, yeah, that was me. And the cop says, what happened? And he goes, I'm locking up for work. And, this gentleman came up to me and he says to me, and forgive my language, but he said, give me your goddamn money. That's what he said to me. And I said, sir, I don't want no problems with you. And then that gentleman over there, he grabbed me from behind. They pan over and there is a guy laying in the parking lot in between, you know, those concrete slabs that you bump your tires against when you park in a parking lot.
0: Yeah.
1: This guy's laying in between two of them in a pool of blood.
0: Oh, no.
1: And they pan over to the guy and he goes, that guy grabbed me from behind. And I'm a fifth degree black belt. Okay. And as soon as he touched me, And the cop goes, "Sir, what happened?" He goes, "Basically, I kicked the crap out of him. I didn't want to. I didn't want no problems." And they said, "Are you okay?" And he said, "I'm fine. I'm going to need some new shoes." They panned down to his shoes. And this guy is wearing sneakers. And his sneakers are so saturated in blood that every time he shifts his body weight from his left foot to the right foot, his sneakers are squishing out blood. It was one of the most... I remember I was dating this girl, Signe. I was on the edge of the bed with a glass of chocolate milk watching, and she was reading a book, and I go, "Babe, are you watching this?" And my girlfriend goes, "I'm reading." And I go, "Oh, this bitch." And I was like, "This guy..." I wanted to see a spinoff of this guy. Like, take this guy, drop him off in bad neighborhoods around the country, and just let him F people up. Like he is the perfect human being. He just wants to live.
0: Like Kung Fu.
1: He just wants to live his life. He doesn't want any problems. But if you touch him, he will hospitalize you. And then he'll feel terrible about it. He'll come to your hospital room with some flowers and candy and say, "Why did you make me destroy your face? You have a beautiful face. I didn't even want to touch it, but you had to touch me, and then I had to mess your face up." Like,
2: now no one can recognize you.
1: Oh,
0: good stuff.
1: Yeah, dude. Cops is the show, man.
0: It's a good show. It's a good show.
1: Saturday Night at the Egyptian could be a TED Talk about cops. I can go through all my favorite episodes of Cops, dude. It really is. It's real drama. It's real action. Even though, like, have you ever had run-ins with the cops?
0: Not to that degree, I don't think. No.
1: No.
2: Usually.
0: I mean, I think we've both been pulled over at some point, but I wouldn't call that a run-in with a cop.
1: Okay. Do I have time to tell you a cop story that I had?
0: Sure.
1: I just flew here from Houston. That's where my last show was. And in Houston, I was reminded of a run-in that I had. There was a guy I know who lives in Houston who I told years ago that I've never shot guns. I've always wanted to learn how to shoot. And he said, "Well, man, you come to Houston, I'll teach you how to shoot." And I go, "Oh, cool, man." And so the next time I book a show in Houston, I call him up. And we make that day happen. And he drives me way outside of Houston to his grandmother's house. And he's got stuff to shoot at. And he has all kinds of different guns. And he teaches me how to shoot, you know, and we spend about an hour shooting guns, and then we get back into the house. And when we get back in the house, I hear him go, he's looking out the window, and he goes, "Oh, man, these a-holes are back again. God damn it. I hate these guys." And I go, "Well, what's going on?" And he goes, it's the cops. And I go, "All right. Well, is that bad? Why are the cops here?" And he goes, "It's illegal to shoot guns out here." And I went, I think I'm going to go then. Yeah. I'm just going to go. And I'm with my buddy Jason, comedian buddy of mine. And I go, "We're just going to just leave." And I start walking out to my rental car in the driveway. And when I try to get in the car, the cop blocked me.
0: Sure.
1: He got behind me. And he gets out of the car and he goes, "Hey, you guys shooting guns out here?" I have heard this response hundreds of times on Cops and laughed my ass off at how stupid it was. But I actually found myself opening my mouth and answering the same way. When he said, "Were you guys shooting guns out here?" I opened my mouth and went, "Huh?" And that's all I said. And he goes, "Huh? It's not an answer. Were you shooting guns? Yes or no?" And I've also heard this answer hundreds of times and laughed my ass off by judging people. But I found myself going,
2: "No.
1: I don't know." I said, "I don't know. I don't know." And he said, "What do you mean you don't know?" And then my buddy Jason comes out and he goes, "Oh, sir, were you shooting guns?" And Jason says, "We're comedians." And I was like, "Oh, are you?" And he goes, "Comedian. Here, give me your ID, sir. Give me your ID." And I take out my license. I hand it to him. And he goes, "Craig Gass, never heard of you." And I said, "Nobody's heard of me, sir. Nobody's heard of me." And he goes, "All right. And sir, give me your ID." My buddy who lives there gets out of the house and he goes, "Hey, I pay your salary, you a-hole. You're a piece of crap, and you're an a-hole. I pay your salary." And he goes, "I know who this guy is. Put him in cuffs. Put the handcuffs on him." And his partner puts cuffs on my buddy, and they go, "You, put your hands on the car." I put my hands on the car. He frisks me, and then he leans into my ear and goes, "Yeah, we're just messing with you. Welcome to Houston, Craig." And I went, "Oh, my God. They all knew each other. each other.
2: That's awesome.
1: They all knew each other.
0: It scared the crap out of you, man.
1: I lost 5 pounds in that exchange.
0: Oh, my God.
1: I couldn't believe it. So
2: that is good work from your friend, dude.
0: It is pretty funny, though. It's a good one. He got you.
1: So, hey, man, you know, respect to the police officers out there, but, man, stop messing with me, man. I can't handle that. I cannot believe how much judgment I've had watching other people in high-pressure situations and how I did the exact same thing.
0: How it goes, my friend.
1: Egyptian theater this Saturday. If I don't get arrested, I will be at the Egyptian theater on Saturday night for a comedy show. EgyptianTheater.net.
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5: We have a rollover accident eastbound Deer Flat Road at Black Cat Road. Freeway traffic pretty heavy eastbound between Karcher and 5 Mile Road. There's a stall in Meridian eastbound before Locust Grove Road. And 2 crash reports eastbound on the freeway along the airport just before Vista and at Gowan. Work on I-84 west of Black Cat Road and pretty heavy pockets all across Chinden now from Caldwell into downtown Boise. That's your latest traffic. I'm Danny Christos.
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0: Foo Fighters window on the morning after. Dave's going to yell here. Hang on. That's their latest Nails. On Nails. We like that. That's a Five Finger Death Punch joke, Craig.
1: Is it?
0: Their new song is called Nails in the Coffin.
2: We're going to tell Ivan, you that we're going to demand that you tell Chris this joke.
0: And Ivan, in the last 30 seconds of the song, just screams Nails out of nowhere. And Big J and I think it's the most hilarious thing
3: I
0: ever
3: can't
0: heard.
3: Wait to tell them.
0: It's
3: That's
0: wonderful.
3: Awesome.
0: But Craig Gass is in studio. He is at the Egyptian Theater on Saturday night. A wonderful place
3: comedy.
0: For a great comedy show. Bring a couple of buddies with him. It's going to be a great full night of comedy. Early show starts at 7 o'clock. Get you out and about downtown if you want to do something afterwards, too. Mm-hmm. Or hang out and grab some great merch or get a voicemail from Craig at the merch table, of course, because you want to make sure everybody leaves there happy and in stitches, right?
3: Dude, it's a fun night of storytelling. And at that last break, we were talking about police and the TV show Cops. And I'm starting to remember all the times I've had run-ins with cops that were good experiences. And I'm reminded of being in Fort Myers, actually, the town we were just talking about off the air.
0: Uh-huh.
3: I got into Fort Myers really late on a flight once where I didn't get into the airport until 1 o'clock in the morning. I get my rental car, and I have to take this drive out to an area called Marco Island, which is an older community. And I'm going over this bridge into Marco Island, and I'm doing 70 miles an hour over the bridge. At the bottom of the bridge is a speed limit sign that says 20 miles an hour, and there's three cop cars there. Three. They all three pulled me over.
0: Sure.
3: And one cop walks up to my car. Another one is on the other side with a flashlight looking on the inside of my car, and he goes, "What brings you to Marco Island?" And I said, "I'm a stand-up comedian, and I'm performing here this weekend." And he goes, "Okay, all right. You got your ID and your registration?" And I give him my license, and he walks away. 5 minutes later, he comes back with all the police officers. And he goes, "Mr. Gass, were you ever on a TV show called King of Queens?" And I said, "I was." And he looked over and he goes, "Yeah, it's him." "All right, here's the deal. You make us laugh, we'll let you go." And I said, "Really?" And he goes, "Yeah." And I go, "Can I get out of the car?" And he goes, "Yeah." I talked, and you'll relate to this. The two of you will relate to this. I talked to these police officers for so long that they said, "We gotta go." I know you'll relate to that. Because what you hear on the air, I swear to God, I do not leave the studio. I keep talking to Jay and Nick for hours after the show every day. They cannot get, this is not just us talking and having fun on the air. I will not leave them alone.
2: Yeah, we can't get rid of them.
3: Yeah, I constantly, yeah, I literally, and when they said we have to go, I was like, "Can I just do one more? Just one more. I just want to do one more story." And then they let me go.
2: Good strategy.
0: Yeah. It's amazing. Amazing.
3: Dude, absolutely. It's listen, Egyptian Theater. That's what you need to know. Hey. It's going to be the greatest comedy show of your life this Saturday night, 7 p.m. It's an early show at the Egyptian
2: Theater. Where can people buy tickets?
3: 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It's getgas with two S's .com. And it's going to be a wonderful show, an early show at 7 p.m., and it's a lot of stories.
0: But that's what makes it fun.
3: And impressions, obviously. If you're a fan of Family Guy or American Dad, you'll love any of the shows I've been on. So
0: Craig is going to be hanging out here with us this morning. We're going to hear more from him and some more great stories. It's all coming up next on the X Rocks.
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6: We have a rollover accident eastbound Deer Flat Road at Black Cat Road. Freeway traffic pretty heavy eastbound between Karcher and 5 Mile Road. There's a stall in Meridian eastbound before Locust Grove Road. And two crash reports eastbound on the freeway along the airport just before Vista and at Gowan. Work on I-84 west of Black Cat Road and pretty heavy pockets all across Chinden now from Caldwell into downtown Boise. That's your latest traffic. I'm Danny Christos.
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3: Stand-up comedy with your Nick, slightly smaller Jay, and Craig Gass in the studio.
2: It's going to be a lot of fun on Saturday night. It's been an honor to have him around all week long, and it's certainly great to have you in studio. I never marvel that we run out of things to talk about. There's always, like, whenever we're just, like, kind of hanging out here, we're still telling stories, regardless of
3: it's
2: how
3: like I said on the last break. You guys laughed really hard when I said I talked to the police for so long they told me they had to leave. And you guys laughed really hard.
4: It was pretty funny. You got the gift of gab.
3: There are times.
4: You should do radio.
3: There are times when I'll be in this studio, the show is over, and I just keep talking and talking, and then I go, I probably should go. And none of you go, no. You go, all right. Cool.
2: We figure you're a busy man.
4: We'll actually leave the studio, and you'll still be in here. People walk by. Is there? He talking to somebody? Yeah. What's going on?
2: He'll catch up with Jason Drew or Adam in the hallway.
3: And there's been times we've gone to breakfast, and then I just keep going, and I go, so anyways, as soon as we sit down, and I just keep talking through breakfast, like, ugh.
2: That reminds me, one of the things that you and I talk about when we're texting each other more than anything is you giving recommendations of places that people should go and to eat. We've talked about your favorite pizza place. We've talked about your favorite brunch place around here. You love
3: First Watch.
2: You also love the original Pancake House right down the street from the radio stations where we've had breakfast more than any other place.
3: Those omelets are the fluffiest, most amazing omelets ever.
4: I have yet to hit First Watch. I want to go.
3: Dude.
4: I'm just not out and about for breakfast time.
3: First Watch, do the breakfast tacos and tell them to do the OG breakfast tacos at First Watch.
4: I would never order breakfast tacos.
3: Really?
2: Why? It's like a breakfast burrito,
4: sorry.
2: Right?
4: Yeah, I'm not a big breakfast burrito guy.
2: Wow, that's crazy. Okay. He loves tacos and burritos. That's crazy. Yeah.
3: They have a power wrap that's pretty amazing. It's just an egg white wrap. Power wrap. And it's just amazing that First Watch has food that is healthy, delicious, and affordable. It's mind-blowing to me. And
2: this is not an advertisement.
3: Now you have three locations here. But, dude, Grimaldi's. I can't believe, in Vegas, they open up a couple locations. I'm like, dude, I discovered it, 10 years ago thinking that I had found a local place in Omaha, Nebraska. And then found out, oh, no, it's a chain that started in Florida. And I'm like, well, I need to do more shows in Florida. And then I started, and that's how I found out about this chocolate that was at this one. They have those stores called Lolly and Pops in the malls. There's one here in Boise. And they have these chocolates that are so unique. And they're like premium chocolates. And they're $3 per little bite of chocolate. And they have different things inside, different flavors inside. And I became obsessed with these things. I would get $100 worth of these things every time I go to Lolly and Pops. And I finally said, where in Seattle? Because I was getting it in Seattle. Where in Seattle do they make these? And they said, oh, it's in Kansas City. It's a guy named Christopher Elbow. And I go, Kansas City? I booked a show in Kansas City that night. And I went to Kansas City 4 weeks later, and I went to the guy's chocolate store, and I said, hey, his name was Christopher Elbow, and I said, is Mr. Elbow in? And they said, no, he's at the factory. And I go, there's a factory? And they go, yeah. And I go, can you tell him that I'm a fan? And I left a note. My name's Craig Gass. I'm a comedian.
2: I'm Willy Wonka.
3: Yeah. And I don't know if you're into Family Guy or, King of Queens or any of these TV shows I've been on, or if you're a comedy fan, you like the celebrity roast. I've done some celebrity roasts, but I'm a huge fan of your work. He invited me to the chocolate factory and goes, I know who you are and I'm a huge fan of yours. I'd love to see your show. And I was like, absolutely. He let me into the chocolate factory, and I went with Johnny Dare in Kansas City, radio guy.
2: Yeah.
3: And I have a video filming Johnny Dare when he took his, I go, dude, you got to try these chocolates are insane. I've never seen anything like it. And the guy's story is amazing, that he worked at this high-end restaurant in Vegas, and he was in charge of pastries. And he started making his own original dessert bite things with chocolate and different things in the chocolate. I'm not describing them very well, but he would just leave one with a check. Everybody that came to have a meal would get this one thing with a check. And people started saying, hey, I want to buy 20 of these. And he said, they're not for sale. And he finally had to start selling them. He quit his job and started making these chocolates. And it took him close to 10 years, no matter how big his business got, it took him 10 years to catch up with demand. He just kept growing and growing. He got bigger and bigger factories. And yeah, Christopher Elbow. Yeah, it sounds like I'm giving a commercial for everybody.
2: No, but, it's okay.
3: Yeah. But dude, yeah.
4: You can get those at kiss.com.
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2: But it's one of my favorite things about you, Craig, is that you enjoy living life and going to places, and you have recommendations. You can name a city. You'll tell somebody this is where you need to go and this is where you need to be.
3: Which is why it's crazy that you have a Grimaldi's in Boise, because like Grimaldi's was a New York thing. It was one of the best pizza places in New York. And there's two pizza places. I won't get into the history, but there's crazy history that the original pizza place in New York in the late 1800s was called Lombardi's. That's the first ever pizza place that ever existed in New York City. And there were two kids in that place that opened up their own pizza places. I said I wasn't going to get into the history, and I'm doing it.
4: I love it, man.
3: One was John Sasso, who opened up a place called John's Pizzeria, which most New Yorkers will tell you is the best New York, best pizza in all of New York. Then there was Anthony Grimaldi, which was a close second best, and Grimaldi's became a chain about, I don't know, 15 years ago. And you got one here in Meridian.
2: In the Village.
3: Village. And yeah, and they all follow the same business model in the preparation of the pizza, which is a coal oven pizza. And that coal flavor gets in the crust. Whew, dude, one of the best things that'll ever happen to your mouth. Also, I strongly recommend the chocolate. I should be telling jokes and selling the comedy show on Saturday night.
4: Because it's like, you booked a gig just to go to a chocolate fest.
3: Google Christopher Elbow Chocolates. I'm not joking when I say this. Just look at what they look like. They are the weirdest creations you've ever seen. Christopher Elbow Chocolates.
4: I'm going to do it right now.
3: Just Google it and tell me how crazy the image. Watch this. Okay. You're about to hear Big J looking at the image.
2: How do you spell elbow?
3: Christopher Elbow.
2: Shut up.
3: B-O-W.
4: Go to hell.
3: Christopher Elbow Chocolates, and do an image search.
4: I can spell elbow.
3: And look at the design of these chocolates and tell me they don't look absolutely nuts. Are you looking?
4: Yeah, I'm looking.
3: Come on, man.
4: They look pretty standard to me.
3: Get out of here. You're out of your mind. Where do you get stuff that looks like that?
4: One looks like an egg, and there's some that are, they're just like round, spherical chocolates, dude.
3: I'm moving over to Jay's mic.
1: Hold on. Let me see. I'm looking at
3: it. No. Oh, well, that's okay. Now go back to the Google search. Dude, you've never seen stuff like that before. Okay.
4: Yeah, I have.
3: Okay, go back. Go back one page.
2: He watches a lot of Food Network.
3: Go up to the image search. Yep, go images.
2: Oh, some of these look really cool.
3: Look at that!
4: Oh, yeah.
2: They look like decorated rocks or something.
4: It looks like a chessboard.
3: Yes!
2: It looks pretty cool. Dude, and they're all
4: pretty,
2: like...
4: It's pretty normal to me.
2: Dude, I mean, they look pretty impressive. You couldn't make that. What are you talking about?
4: I didn't say I could make it!
2: Well, it's pretty cool.
3: One of those has bourbon and caramel in it. Another has, like, it's butterscotch. There's ones, it's crazy flavors.
4: Oh, look at these.
3: And the
4: See's candy. Oh, my God.
3: See's candy you can see anywhere. But, dude, Christopher Elbow Chocolates, it has the thinnest shell on each of those little pieces that look like pieces of rocks on a chessboard.
2: It looks really cool.
4: I believe you that they're delicious.
2: It looks really cool. What's the name of that place in Vegas that you take everybody to that has the dessert that you crack
4: open?
2: Yeah,
4: you crack it open.
2: What's it called? I keep asking.
3: China Poblano.
2: Okay, China Poblano.
3: China Poblano. But, and I took Corey Taylor, he had a bunch of friends visiting him from Iowa when there was a WWE, what are the big WWE events?
2: Raw or SmackDown?
4: WrestleMania, probably.
3: WrestleMania.
2: Oh, okay.
3: There was a WrestleMania in Vegas.
4: A couple years ago, yeah.
3: So all of his friends came to visit, and I was like, hey, I want to take you to China Poblano, and they have everything there is delicious, but I always tell everybody, hey, save room for dessert. And everybody ordered a ton of food, and I go, hey, guys, just make sure to save room for dessert. Guys, just make sure you save room for dessert. And then... all of our phones went off, and it was Corey in a group text saying, save room for dessert, guys. And I was like, and I go, what are you? And he goes, I go, why are you mocking me? He goes, because you said that 10 times. I go, because you're all eating like you have two buttholes. You're eating so much that I'm telling you, slow down. you're going to need to leave room for dessert. You're like, you're eating way too much here. Egyptian Theater, everybody. Egyptian Theater this weekend. I have done nothing on this break to sell the tickets to the comedy show.
2: I disagree.
3: I'm telling you, the comedy show has going to have nothing to do with food. It's going to be jokes at the Egyptian Theater on
2: I was going to say, you did sell probably 3 boxes of chocolates for Christian Relmo, though.
4: I bet you did. And like today. About 10 pies from Grimaldi's.
3: Yeah, dude. And First Watch and Original Pancake House. These are all places that make me very, very happy.
2: Craig Gass in studio at the Egyptian Theater this weekend, Saturday night, 7 o'clock, EgyptianTheater.net for your tickets. 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
7: Wreck southbound Eagle at Floating Feather Road and a rollover accident eastbound Deer Flat Road at Black Cat Road. Heavy traffic eastbound along the freeway from Franklin Boulevard, Nampa to Cloverdale. Expect work on I-84 west of Black Cat Road. A stall westbound on the freeway near Middleton Road, Nampa. 19-minute delay overall eastbound on Chinden between Caldwell and downtown Boise. McMillan Road closed east of Star Road in Meridian for sewer work through next month. That's your latest traffic. I'm Danny Christos.
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1: So excited because tonight at the Revolution Concert House and Event Center, Mastodon returns. It's going to be fantastic and awesome. We're going to get you a pair of tickets to that right now. All you got to do is get on the horn here and beat Craig Gass.
2: Craig, do you want to do it again? Or do
3: yes,
2: you
3: I want to do it again. Okay. We're going to play another round of Craig is Stupid.
1: No. This is the game, my friend.
3: I'm getting humiliated.
4: Welcome to the game.
3: Welcome to Fight Club.
2: I'll let you pick the category. Would you rather have a question about movies, books, or TV shows? This is a very general category.
3: Not books.
2: The books will be a multiple choice question. I'll say that. Reacher.
3: Yeah, screw that. How about... let's go movies.
2: Okay. Movies it is. So,
1: movies for 200, Nick.
2: You who are calling in, if you want these Mastodon tickets, you're going to have to know something about music. And then possibly movies if we go forward. 208-287-1003. Good luck to everybody for the big Mastodon tickets tonight. Let's get ourselves a contestant. Hello, The X.
5: Hey.
2: Hey, what's up, man? What's your name?
5: How's it going?
2: Great.
5: Aaron.
2: All right.
5: Aaron.
2: All right, Aaron, you're up first. Aaron, what band is the film Bohemian Rhapsody about?
3: Oh, come on!
5: Queen?
2: Queen is correct.
3: Right.
2: Yeah, you said movies, right, Craig?
3: Yeah.
2: Okay. Who directed the hit 2003 film Elf?
1: I can help you.
2: Aaron did not sign up for a double team.
3: I know it's a friend of Will Ferrell's.
2: It is.
3: And
2: a very famous director as well, if that helps.
1: And a great role in...
3: An ex-girlfriend of mine actually did casting for him, and I can't think... Is his first name Adam?
2: No.
1: You're thinking Adam McKay. It's not him.
2: Not Adam McKay.
3: Oh.
2: It's not Adam McKay. Would that have been... Is that who you were looking for?
1: You need to think about the guy who directed Iron Man.
3: Iron Man?
2: Yeah, the movie?
1: He was in the movie Rudy.
3: Oh!
2: See, now you're helping.
3: Wait, was it the guy from Swingers?
2: Yes.
1: Yeah.
3: Oh, man.
1: Yeah, baby.
3: The guy.
2: You're so money, Craig.
3: Oh, man.
2: You don't even know it.
3: I hate you guys.
1: You're an idiot.
3: I am an idiot.
2: I'm sorry, Craig. We're going to have to call you wrong.
3: Oh, you guys are dicks. This is terrible.
2: Aaron, congratulations. Do you know the answer, Aaron?
5: I don't know this one.
2: Big J?
1: John Favreau.
2: Close. John Favreau.
3: Right. John Favreau!
2: John Favreau is the answer.
3: John Favreau!
2: It was John Favreau.
3: Can I just ask a question?
2: Yeah, sure.
3: What happens if I ever got a question right? What would happen to my life?
2: We would go on to other questions.
1: Oh, your life?
3: So you could actually move on to another question?
2: We've gone like 7, 8, 9 questions deep.
3: No way.
2: Yeah, for sure. I've got a whole gaggle of questions over here.
3: I can't get out of the first round.
2: It happens a lot to everybody.
1: We all
2: have premature popcorn.
1: There's always tomorrow, literally.
3: What was the movie about Bohemian Rhapsody? Like, come on, dude. Like, you could have given me that question.
2: I'll give you an easy one to make you feel better. You ready?
3: All right, go ahead.
2: Bruce Springsteen is given what nickname?
3: The Boss.
6: Right.
2: See?
3: I just got a question, but it didn't mean anything.
2: It meant something to me.
3: You know what you gave me? You gave me an Aaron question. Aaron, you got the easy questions, dude.
2: That was going to be Aaron's next question.
1: I say this all the time, though.
3: Aaron is skating through life with the easiest questions in the world. And then me, the friend of the show, I get made to look stupid.
2: Well, a reminder that, again, the point of the game is so that a listener does win.
3: Screw the listener, man. I want to get a question right, man.
1: Sorry, Aaron. I still got your tickets. Don't worry.
3: Yeah, Aaron, you got your tickets, dude. You're going to see
2: Mastodon
3: tonight. All right.
2: Good stuff. Well, Craig, I'm sorry. There is always tomorrow, however, for a redemption tour.
1: He's like, I'm not coming back.
3: Yeah.
2: Good luck, idiots.
3: That's what we should do. We should do that in the middle of the show. How great would it be to embarrass me at the Egyptian on Saturday night if all of a sudden my mic cut out and then you hear Nick's voice going, all right, we're going to play one final round. And then Nick walks out on stage and then gets somebody out of the audience and it's like, what is Arnold Schwarzenegger's last name? Okay.
2: It's not that easy.
3: Craig.
2: How dare you?
1: Well, who did Craig win on the morning after with Nick and Big J?
3: Yeah.
2: Nothing. Morning after with Nick and Big J. Craig Gass in studio Saturday night, Egyptian Theater, EgyptianTheater.net for those tickets. We're going to have more with Craig next on The X.
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7: That's a wrap for our Wednesday morning drive-through. Boise, we have a wreck southbound Eagle at Floating Feather Road and an earlier rollover accident eastbound Deer Flat Road at Black Cat Road. Heavy traffic eastbound on the freeway between Franklin and Cloverdale. Expect work on I-84 west of Black Cat Road and a stall westbound on the freeway near Middleton Road in Nampa. Lane closures both directions on Karcher. We've got slowing through that work zone between Midway and Middleton Roads. That's your latest traffic. I'm Danny Christos.
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1: From Ashes to New, Die for You here on The Morning After with Nick and Big J. Craig Gass in studio Saturday night at the Egyptian Theater. 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Craig, you're a funny man. You're a comedian. I guess that means you're laughing your entire life, right, my friend? It's just a nonstop laugh-a-thon.
2: Well, and laughing at terrible things.
1: Of course.
2: I don't know why, but like terrible things. I mean, all comedians are like that. When I say this on stage, that if you ever see a comedian bombing, like just straight up eating it, you'll always hear like one, sometimes two people all the way in the back of the room just laughing. Those are other comedians. Like we're watching going, oh my God, how's he going to get out of this one? I did a show in Oklahoma City once where this is at the beginning of this year. They hired a local guy to open for me who was really green. And you could tell. It's kind of like, I think there's like a nuanced thing you notice about people who are new at something. Like, I'm sure you notice it in broadcasters sometimes.
1: Sure.
2: If you're in different parts of the country, like, oh, this guy hasn't done this for very long. And, but what I noticed about this guy is that he's on stage, he's doing a stand-up, and he looks like he hasn't been doing it very long, but he's also distracted by something going on in the front row. He keeps looking down in the crowd and stopping like, what? And then at some point he finally just goes, I'm sorry, ma'am, am I that ugly you won't even look me in the face? Yeah, she won't look me in the face, man. She like, what are you blind or something? What's that? And then he goes, oh my God, are you blind? And the whole crowd just went, like,
1: sure.
2: And this kid made one of the biggest rookie mistakes you can make in that moment. He tried to go back into his stand-up, and he went, you guys ever go to Walmart? And the crowd flipped out. People were going, who cares about Walmart? You just made fun of a blind woman, you son of a bitch. And they're screaming at him. The guy started crying. He's like, sure. I'm sorry. I was like, hey, man, nobody told me, man. I'm sorry. I'm sorry. Nobody's laughing except for me and one other comedian in the back of the room just fist bumping each other like, this is amazing. Absolutely amazing. But earlier, Jay said something about, do you ever think about something that just makes you laugh? Like you just keep laughing. And there's a story. It's not my story, but it always makes me laugh. Whenever the guy's name comes up, I think about this one story. And I don't know if I ever told you this story. I have a bunch of Christopher Walken stories, like, and mainly because when I got on Sex and the City, I started auditioning for all the HBO shows,
1: sure,
2: for Sopranos and Entourage and stuff. And the woman that I auditioned for every time is a woman named Georgianne Walken. She's Christopher Walken's wife.
1: Okay.
2: And every time I would audition for her,

0: she would say, okay, give me what you got. What do you feel for this? And I would do it. I'd give my audition and she'd go, okay, do you feel good? And I go, yeah, I feel good. And she'd go, okay, do you mind if we do it one more time as my husband? And I go, all right, let's do it. And then I would reread it as her husband. And I remember one time there was an audition for the Sopranos, which was just like, it was like two lines. It was a doctor who says, Tony, we did everything we could. He's dead. And she goes, you feel good? I go, yeah, I feel good. And she goes, all right, do you want to do it one more time as my husband? I go, yeah. Are you ready? Are we rolling? Okay, here we go. Tony, we did everything we could. He's dead. Pow. And then she would laugh. And she told me, I'm going to play that for my husband. I'm going to play for my husband. But there was a Christopher Walken story that Kamal from the Jerky Boys told me. Did I ever tell you the Kamal story?
1: Is it outside of a club?
0: Outside of a bar.
1: You might have told me off air.
0: If you know the Jerky Boys, there's this guy, Kamal from the Jerky Boys, who told me about this story when he told me in like 1998. And it was already like a 5-10-year-old story. This is a 30-year-old story that he went to a bar with an actor friend of his. And when I say actor, very loosely, this is a guy who's an extra in TV shows. And he would introduce himself to people as a background actor. Hey, how you doing? I'm Jeff. I'm a background actor. And it's like a real fancy way of saying I'm an extra. So this guy, Jeff, said, there's like this thing at this bar. I heard there's like actors and like casting directors. So let's go schmooze. I'll bring my demo and we'll schmooze with people. Kamal thinks this guy's a joke. And he's like, yeah, whatever. So they go to that bar on 26th Street. And when they walk up to the bar, laying on the ground in front of the bar with a bloody mouth is Christopher Walken. And Kamal's buddy actually walks up and goes, oh my God, Chris, are you okay? Hey, buddy, my name's Jeff. I'm an actor. And he said, Kamal's like, dude, I'm staring at the guy like, what are you doing? And Christopher Walken is like cleaning blood off of his lips. And he goes, what's your name? Is it Jeff? Jeff, I want you to turn around. I don't want you to get out of my face. Or I'm going to make sure that you disappear. And no one is ever going to see your face again. And the guy goes, okay. Can I give you my reel? No, okay. Like, all the way to the end. This dude was... So every time I hear, like, Christopher Walken, I always think of that story. And it's one of my favorite stories I've ever heard in my life. Love hearing a good story.
1: It's hilarious.
0: Yeah, I mean, that's my show now. Like, my stand-up used to be an act. And then, like, I don't know, 10, 15 years ago, I just started telling stories about my life. And now it's a storytelling show.
1: It is. And you're able to work in tons of impressions. You're incredible at all of them. Obviously, that's part of it, though. But I mean, you know, and this one coming up on Saturday also has a little bit of a personal tinge to it, too, right?
0: Yes, because my girlfriend, Darcy Nutt, who owns Chalice Studio. Yes,
1: Hi,
0: round
1: Darcy.
0: Of applause.
1: Hi, She's awesome. Yeah. She's the best.
0: My girlfriend, Darcy Nutt, who's an incredibly, if you know, you know. She has a 4-year waiting list here in Boise. People fly in from around the country to get tattoo work done by my girlfriend, Darcy. And the last show I did, The Egyptian, a couple years ago, I made some jokes about our relationship. And we broke up right after that. And the show on Saturday is going to address that breakup. So, and the jokes will be softer. And hope
2: I can't wait to witness it from the front row.
0: Are you going to heckle me? You're like,
1: no.
0: She deserves better.
2: No.
1: But all of the jokes are Darcy approved this time around, right?
0: Mm-hmm. Yeah. What's funny is there was one joke that I was working on before I got to Boise last time, and she said, "Don't do that joke on stage." And I go, "No." And she goes, "Yeah." And I'm like, "Why?" And she just don't, because my family's going to be there. And I go, "All right." And then I was having so much fun that night at the Egyptian that I was like, I'll just roll this out and I'll just do it softer. There was no soft way of doing that joke. The joke has no softness to it. And she was pissed.
1: I was going to say, because I was at that show, it was a lot of fun. It also, because it felt like you were like, I'm just going to go. I'm feeling myself.
0: Yeah.
1: We're having a good time.
0: Yeah.
1: And you went a little bit longer than you normally would.
0: Yes.
1: And you maybe tried some stuff that you didn't. And I was like,
0: yes.
1: I'm having a fun. But it was very clear that it was some of that stuff was not planned for
0: Absolutely
1: you to do.
0: Absolutely not. In fact, half of that, at least half of that show was improv in that moment. I remember because I talked a lot about Boise, and I started thinking about how much I love Boise, and I've been spending so much time here because of Darcy and my favorite places, my favorite people here, and the nuances of living here, and you know, there's that thing of like, don't ever make jokes about potatoes. We don't eat potatoes. You know, I'm like, all right, I wasn't gonna make any jokes about potatoes, and then I hung out here for New Year's Eve. And they brought a giant potato, like, and I was like,
2: a bunch of hypocrites,
0: yeah,
2: right?
0: It was like a 5,000 foot long potato. I was like, look at the potato. And I was like, oh, you told me not to make any jokes about a potato, man. Like, yeah, dude. And so I love being here. I love the people here. So, but I love her. I love her. And we've done a lot of couples therapy, and We got a therapist ready to go on Monday if things go wrong on Saturday. So.
2: On call.
0: Mm-hmm.
1: Saturday is going to be an amazing night of comedy. 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
5: That's a wrap for our Wednesday morning drive-through. Boise, we have a wreck southbound Eagle at Floating Feather Road and an earlier rollover accident eastbound Deer Flat Road at Black Cat Road. Heavy traffic eastbound on the freeway between Franklin and Cloverdale. Expect work on I-84 west of Black Cat Road and a stall westbound on the freeway near Middleton Road, Nampa. Lane closures both directions on Carter. We've got slowing through that work zone between Midway and Middleton Roads. That's your latest traffic. I'm Danny Christos.
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0: Patsy Offspring, Come On Play here on The Morning After with Nick and Big J and Craig Gass in studio, because Saturday night he'll be at the Egyptian Theater. 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We encourage you to do that. Craig has been nice enough over the many years that you have come through town to pop in every single time. So it's always been nice because we've built up quite a rapport on and off microphone. And so we always appreciate when you can come in. And I know you love it just as much.
1: Yeah. And I was going to say, you know, we've been friends over 20 years.
2: Yes.
1: Easily. But we owe you a great debt of gratitude in an honest, real way, because like 6 years ago, COVID was, you know, a thing. And that was a terrible time, obviously. But it really helped us foster a relationship with the lounge at the end of the universe Jen, because, you know, we had the comedy festival and you were front running that. I mean, you came in here and you were doing the shows with us and you really solidified that relationship with us and Jen. And, you know, as a result of that, we have really had this hard stance on comedy and comedians coming in here on a regular basis. And that never would have happened without you.
2: And
1: it's been a lot of fun, because, you know, one of the things we've always taken pride in is, you know, being good interviewers and having comedians come in here and in person, it's the best. We prefer that, and getting to know them and how they process and do it, as opposed to having them come on and do their act and yuck it up and all that stuff. That's for the losers across town. You know what I mean?
2: Right.
1: We want to find out people and who they are. And it's like a lot of that is because of our relationship we've had with you over the years, getting to know how stand-up comedians work. And it's just, thank you, man, for helping foster that and doing that for us.
2: And those guys over at the lounge are so amazing. They really, like Coral, Jen, Brian, they want to build a community.
1: And they have. It's been great.
2: Jen really has taken a lot of personal investment into doing that and keeping that club afloat so that there's a place to be. And yeah, I love them. Brian makes me feel like $1 million every time I see him. He always calls me CG, and I don't know why, but it makes me feel important when he does that. What's up, CG? What do we got? What do we got? What do we got? Like, he's always like, you know, talking really fast and like, you know, and then, but then he'll also like make me commit to something that I don't even know. He'll be like, yeah, man, we got your CD. We're going to get a CG. You know, we got that benefit show. So I'll book you on that. And I'll fly you up next weekend. And I go, I'm doing what? Wait, what am I? And I'm doing a benefit. Where? What am I doing? Like, you know,
0: next thing you know, you're wearing white on stage for crying.
2: I'm wearing white on stage, and I can't wear white, man. I have a strong nipple game. I should not be wearing white on stage.
1: The best Colonel Sanders look I've ever seen.
2: Yeah, that my nipple game is really strong. And now I'm super self-conscious that you said Colonel Sanders, because I'm thinking about my outfit and I'm like, damn it, I did look like Colonel Sanders that night.
0: You look good. You look good. And it was for a great cause, of
2: course. That was actually one of the most fun shows I've ever done, because of the theme was so serious, and you got to have fun with something. I don't know. There's something about a serious setup that makes for hilarious jokes.
0: Yeah. I think people come there wanting to laugh because it's a serious subject, so they need a little bit of levity to the situation, you know?
1: Yeah.
2: I think I've told you that the hardest I've ever laughed has been at funerals of comedians. Haven't I told you that?
0: I don't know if you have told me that. No.
2: Robin Williams Memorial was hilarious. The story, like Norm MacDonald told some stories that were amazing, but one of the most insane explosions of laughter I've ever heard in my life was a guy who I started out with named Brody Stevens. Brody Stevens, it was me, Josh Wolf, who's still out there, Joey Diaz, Brody Stevens. We all started at the same open mic 33 years ago. And Brody took his life about 4 or 5 years ago or so. Maybe it's been a little bit longer. And I've never seen such an outpouring of love. He hung himself. And I never seen such an outpouring of love at the Comedy Store. They had a memorial for him. Every comedian in the industry showed up for this. Also, the entire cast of The Hangover showed up, because Brody was in The Hangover 1 and 2. And a bunch of L.A. Dodgers were there because Brody had played college baseball and was friends with all kinds of famous baseball players. And it was 3 or 4 hours of tributes that night at the Comedy Store. And when they started it, it was Zach Galifianakis walks out and does a perfect tribute. It's sweet. It was funny. It was touching. And they said, okay, folks, before we get to any other comedians, we're going to bring out a group of Brody's friends who just want to share some stories about him. So these 6, 7 guys all came out and started sharing personal stories about growing up with Brody. They're not comedians, but they were trying to be funny. because it was the Comedy Store.
0: Yeah.
2: And that was awkward.
0: Yeah.
2: Some of them, two of them were actually pretty funny, and they stayed on way too long trying to milk the audience for jokes, and that was like, what is going on?
0: Yeah.
2: The whole segment of those six friends that grew up with them, that took an hour. The last guy goes, I'm not going to try to be funny. I just want to share a story about the last time I talked to Brody and how much it meant to me. I can't remember what that guy said, but whatever he said made the entire room start bawling. Everyone started crying at what that guy said. And they got that group of six people and they walked them out. The whole room is crying when somebody said, all right, next up, we're bringing out Jeff Ross. The whole room is crying in this moment when Jeff Ross walks out and goes, wow, after listening to Brody's friends and family for the last hour, I kind of get why he hung himself. Boom! And that was the biggest explosion of laughter I've ever heard in my life. People were like wiping tears out of their face and laughing so hard.
1: It's awful that it's so funny.
2: It's awful. Dude, and everyone agreed that if Brody was here, he would have loved that joke. It was such a good joke. Yeah. Chris Kale and I from Five Finger Death Punch, mm-hmm. we have a podcast, Beard on Weirdo, and we got an award 2 weeks ago in Las Vegas for best podcast. And I had asked Carrot Top to give us the award, and we were trying to work out something with him, and Carrot Top was being unusually flaky, and he finally texted me like 4 days before the event and said, hey, buddy, I'm so sorry. I won't be able to make it, blah, blah, blah. And I at that point, I felt so weird about the exchange that I said, that's okay, man. How are you? And he said, I'm doing good. I miss you. And I said, I miss you too, man. I'm looking forward to the next time. And I just kind of felt weird about that conversation. And then the next day, he tried to take his life.
0: Yeah.
2: And then that Saturday, Chris and I won the award. And I said, this is not a joke. This is a true story. Carrot Top was supposed to give us the award. And I had tried to arrange it with him. And then he tried to take his own life a couple days ago, which... I mean, you could have just said no. I mean, that was... and people started groaning, and I said, oh, screw you, man. That's a Carrot Top would love that joke. No groaning. Go home, look in the mirror, and groan at yourself, because that's a good joke. Shut like, yeah.
0: And give me my award.
2: Yeah, and Carrot Top's manager did text me and say, hey, man, that was really funny. I heard what happened, and that was great, and Scott's going to love it when he hears about it. So,
0: see?
2: But, yeah, even in the darkest of times, the jokes are there,
0: yeah.
2: You know? So when Brian from... Lounge at the End of the Universe asked me to do that thing. It was like, yeah, absolutely. Even getting booked at the Egyptian Theater for the first time, Brian and Jen were like, we're coming to support you because you started at the Lounge and we want to come support you at the Egyptian. So, yeah, it's been incredible. So, in fact, I've been like needing to text Brian to make sure that him and Jen are able to make it out, because I know Jen's probably going to run the club, but I'm hoping to get them to come out to Egyptian Theater on Saturday for the comedy show.
0: So. Be like Jen and Brian and come out and be a part of the fun on Saturday. EgyptianTheater.net to grab your tickets for Saturday show, 7 o'clock. Nice, great Saturday time. And then you can get out and have a little bit of fun afterwards if you want to hang out downtown. But it's going to be a great time on Saturday. We encourage you to show up. Craig, you want to hang for a little bit still?
2: Yes, please.
0: Okay. We're going to do some bad impressions. That's going to happen next on the X-Rocks.
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1: On the morning after with Nick and Big J.
2: All right, let's hook it up, man. Mastodon here tonight at the Revolution Concert House and Event Center. You want to go to a free concert? You know you do. Really easy. Just get on the horn here, figure out the clues. This very famous actor, and you will be going to see Mastodon.
3: 208-287-1003 is the number you need to call if you want to play. Big J is going to give you three clues to point you in the direction of somebody pretty famous. And no pressure, Big J, but you have to do it in front of a very famous impressionist, Craig Gass.
2: Yeah, I asked for guidance, and I got nothing.
3: Okay, so it's a tough one to do an impression of. Yeah. But Big J is going to do the best he can. So
2: I'm just going to read the clues.
3: Oh, okay. Then
4: oh, come on, man. You can do this.
3: The bare
4: you got
3: minimum.
4: This.
2: Okay, thanks.
4: I believe in you.
2: Yes.
3: Hello, the X.
5: How's it going?
3: Good, man. Who's this?
5: Mike.
3: All right, Mike, you're up first, man. Good luck.
2: Anybody remember old Gordon Gekko from the 80s? I won an Oscar playing him in Wall Street. That was just like him, right?
4: Mm. You're not even going to try, dude?
3: No.
5: Michael Douglas.
2: Yeah!
4: Oh! What the?
2: I'm the greatest!
4: What?
2: Whoa. I'm taking over.
4: Oh, my God!
3: Mike, did you Google that?
4: I was going to say he Googled it, dude.
2: How? Can you
5: I'm
2: do
5: just
2: it?
5: Old.
3: He's just old, he says. Mike, hang on one second. We'll give you some Mastodon tickets for tonight.
2: You know, Michael Douglas doesn't have a lot of, you know, like,
3: what are the clues?
2: And, I really enjoyed my time playing Hank Pym in the MCU. And Fatal Attraction, Basic Instinct of Falling Down, some of the classics I've started.
3: And why is Michael Douglas in the news?
2: He's writing a memoir, dude.
3: Oh, boy.
2: He's written it. It's called One Hell of a Ride, and it came out yesterday, Nick. And he's 82, and he's no hold barred in here, okay? He's had he talks about affairs, about the drug use, ooh, family struggles, and his decades-long Hollywood career. Nick, this is one of the Michael Douglas movies that I love a lot is Romancing the Stone.
3: Sure.
2: And he talked about how he and Kathleen Turner had a secret affair.
4: Whoa.
2: Not Kathleen Turner. I'm sorry. Another lady, Deandra Douglas, that starred in that movie.
3: They have the same last name?
2: What's I can't read. I can't read.
3: Oh, no.
2: He did have an affair with Kathleen Turner.
3: Who's Deandra Douglas?
2: While he was married to Deandra Douglas.
3: Oh, his he definitely had an affair with his wife.
2: Yes. Sorry about that. And several other situations. So he's leaving it all out there. You'll probably hear more about this.
3: Didn't
2: in the coming
3: he write
2: days.
3: A book before?
4: I don't know, but he had the craziest confession
3: that
4: ever
3: was,
4: about
3: go
4: 10 years ago when he the story came out that he had throat cancer. And he said, I believe I got throat cancer because of all the women I performed on over the years.
2: Generally the case.
4: He believed that oral sex was the cause of his throat cancer.
2: Yeah, it does cause that.
4: And what's that?
2: It is a cause.
4: Well, come to find out, that is a thing. Yeah. But he was one of the first people to get that message out there. And it just sounded like a really cocky statement. Like, you know, I just ate so much in my life that, you know,
3: now I'm sick.
4: I'm sick. My throat's messed up. And it's just
3: but yeah,
4: all
3: I
4: those.
3: Thought that came from a book, but maybe it was just a bunch of press tours. I don't know.
2: I thought about doing a throat thing for the impression. Would that have been a bad taste?
3: Well, he got
4: it
3: right off the gate.
4: Awesome.
3: No, I mean, we talked about it anyway, and Mike got it right off the gate.
4: I just didn't joke
2: it that far.
3: Well, he never had to use a voice.
2: Okay, well, I'm just... That's sad and bad taste.
3: Well, I didn't know that's what you meant. That wouldn't be Michael Douglas' impression at all.
4: You're asking a guy who just did a suicide joke on the last break if that was in bad taste. Like, come on, man.
2: Yeah, what an idiot.
3: You
2: got to
3: read the room sometimes.
4: Dude.
3: Morning After with Nick and Big J. We will wrap things up here with Craig Gass next on the X-Rocks.
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0: Brand new music from Let Down. That is Do It For The Love. Wrapping up the morning after with Nick and Big J on this Wednesday. Thank you for hanging out with us. Craig Gass, famous comedian, famous actor.
1: I got a text about Lars.

0: Ulrich, he will be in tomorrow morning before he flies to Vegas for his show tomorrow night at the Sphere.
1: Okay.
0: So Lars Ulrich from Metallica in studio tomorrow.
1: Okay. I'm excited about that. That's going to be awesome. Big J, I imagine you're pretty excited too.
2: Yeah.
0: Yeah.
2: So a little bit.
0: Yeah. Okay. Yeah. I think he's going to come in with some people too.
1: So, oh, wow.
0: I don't know who, but he said he's going to bring some friends.
1: Listen, it's
2: always got an entourage. Okay. Yep.
1: He does. He travels with a group of people. He's a big deal, man. He's a huge deal. So that'll be fun. If you are looking for something to do this weekend, let me throw out an option for you. Saturday night at the Egyptian Theater, Craig Gass is going to be doing some amazing stand-up comedy, bringing a couple of his friends along for the ride. It's going to be a great night. It starts at 7 o'clock. You can get your tickets at EgyptianTheater.net or GetGass2S's.com.
0: That guy's funny.
1: He is funny.
0: He's funny. I liked him on Family Guy. I like hearing his voices on the Howard Stern show again now.
1: Mm-hmm.
0: I like seeing him at Cocaine Anonymous meetings. He's a nice guy.
2: I don't like him.
0: Yeah. Okay. All right.
1: Listen,
0: fair enough.
1: Teach their own. We always say that around here. I mean,
0: but you got to mention why you don't like him.
1: Yeah.
2: He's an idiot. He can't get any questions right on Pop Culture Smackdown.
0: He's really sensitive about his dumbness. He's very sensitive about his lack of education. So, yeah, man. And I don't know why, but dumb people are just sensitive about being dumb. But he's one of those guys, man. He's dumb. But he's funny.
1: Nobody likes being called dumb, I don't think.
2: I said an idiot. I don't think I said dumb.
1: But what do you think idiot means?
2: They're not interchangeable.
0: Yeah, I call him a dumb. It's softer. Dumb is softer. It sounds like a lollipop.
1: Yeah, and it is also.
0: It is a lollipop. Yeah.
2: An idiot doesn't reference somebody's cognitive ability or how their IQ.
0: Yeah.
2: It's just they've done something really dumb.
0: Yeah, so
1: I see.
0: What Jay is saying is this idiot is headlining the Egyptian Theater on Saturday night. EgyptianTheater.net. What a great comedy show, man. Date night on Saturday night. And several great comedians are going to be on the bill, headlined by that comedian, Mr. Dum Dum, Craig Gass.
1: And with absolutely zero questions asked. There's going to be no quiz part of the show whatsoever. It's just hang out and get some laughs.
0: If you want to get some real comedy, ask that Dum Dum some basic trivia questions from the crowd. Just go, hey, I have a question.
1: You don't want to encourage people yelling out from the crowd
0: and
1: random
0: then
1: trivia questions.
0: He'll pause, and then you yell out a trivia question, and then just watch him melt down in stupidity.
1: Forget where he is in his set.
0: Dude, that is the most entertaining show you'll ever see. Yell out basic trivia questions to that comedian.
2: That's Craig how you Gass. Heckle Craig Gass.
0: That's how you heckle him on Saturday night at the Egyptian Theater.
1: Yeah, you may be funny, but who directed Elf?
0: Yeah. Watch, and then he'll scream at you. He'll yell at you. He could be your friend, and he'll call you a dick just for asking him some basic trivia. So, yeah, have some fun with that.
1: If you want to, tickets are available. EgyptianTheater.net is where you want to go for Saturday night. Craig, as always, we appreciate you coming in and spending your morning with us. Thank you very much. I know you've got a lot of plans, but maybe you'll be popping up later on in the day with our friend Adam. That's the idea. We want to get the...
0: Oh, Adam's got something crazy planned out there. Because he's, I guess, there's a movie being filmed in town, so he's going to have some of the stars from the movie on his afternoon drive show. So
1: crazy.
0: Yeah. So so keep an eye out for Adam this afternoon. He's got some crazy guests coming in. I don't know if he's going to have room for me, but he says he's going to try.
1: Okay. Well, if you're on, you're on. If not, you know at least you got bumped for a good reason, right?
0: Yeah.
1: So it's going to be great, and make sure you check out Craig on Saturday night, and it'll be a whole lot of fun. Thank you for coming in, sir. We appreciate you.
0: Dude, thanks for having me.
1: Of course. Morning After with Nick and Big J. That's going to do it for us. Jason Drew's up next. It's EX Rock.
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Z give us a drive. 29.3 The X. And a good morning to you. I'm Jason Drew, another long stretch of X Rock, including music from Red Sun Rising. We'll get to Iron Maiden, as well as new music from Five Finger Death Punch. Plus, I think I got some concert tickets back here. We'll see what we got. Here's a day to remember with Bill Murray.

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0: Red Hot Chili Peppers, Tornado 0.3, the X, and this long stretch of X rock. We'll get to Weezer, System of a Down, which Tom Morello, he brought out Surge over the weekend, part of the Power to the People Festival. I haven't seen Surge in quite some time. I don't know if I should feel good about this, but seeing some gray in Surge's beer for, yeah, whatever reason, that made me feel better.
1: Woe to you, O earth and sea. For the devil sends the beast with wrath, because he knows the time is short. Let him who hath understanding reckon the number of the beast, for it is a human number. Its number is 666.

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0: There's Five Finger Death Punch, 29.3, the axe and nails in the coffin. I'm Jason Drew. I am starting to feel it. I imagine you might as well. Midterm madness, for a lack of a better word. It makes sense. According to the Midterm Project, traditionally, midterm elections see only 15 to 20% of voters voting. Election prognosticators predict that percentage will be more than double when we vote next month. Voter turnout isn't just a statistic. It's the single biggest factor in determining who represents you, what policies get passed, and whose voices are heard. When turnout is low, elections are decided by a smaller, less representative slice of the population. When it's high, the government looks more like the country it serves. So get out there and vote.
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There's Bush, 29.3 of the X in this long stretch of X Rock. Any Cradle of Filth fans out there? Tomorrow night in town for a show at the Knitting Factory. Got a pair of tickets, caller X if you want to check it out, 287-103.

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Nirvana. 20.3 at the X in this long stretch of X Rock. Congrats to Clint. All over those tickets for the Cradle of Filth show tomorrow night at the Knitting Factory. We'll get to music from Chevelle as well as Jane's Addiction and Papa Roach. There's Guns N' Roses. You were young.

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0: There's Papa Roach teaming up with the humankind. It's 100.3 of the Axe, and see you in hell. I'm Jason Drew, looking for something to do this weekend. Join Big J as he's taking it out to Ontario. They're having a ham fest. 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It's happening from 10 a.m. to 10 p.m. Jay will be out there broadcasting live from 11 to 1. 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It was on this day back in 1997 that they released their third studio album. They're still out there doing it. More so. Yeah, I would say more so as a solo act than a band.
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4: 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It is their third studio album released on this day back in 1997. The album debuted at number 33 on the Billboard album chart, staying on the chart for 88 weeks, going double platinum, and remains their best-selling album. It is their only release to pick up a Grammy nomination, to which they released five singles from the album, this one being the first from that album. So much for the afterglow. Here is Everclear for X-Rock 101.

0: There's Everclear for X-Rock 101, Everything to Everyone from their third studio album, So Much for the Afterglow, as that album was released on this day back in 1997. X-Rock 101 being brought to you by the Idaho Pizza Company. I have to admit, looking back on the 90s, Everclear and OJ were a big part of the 90s. No, not together, not a drink, Everclear and OJ Simpson.
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0: 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November 14th at the Fort Idaho Center. 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Yep, the crowd watches 3 Days Grace. 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

Wouldn't be surprised to see something new from them in 2027. There's the Red Hot Chili Peppers, 29.3, the X, and this long stretch of X-Rock. Godsmack coming up. We'll get to music from Beck and new music from a band called Letdown.

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Jonesing for a shiner? Well, then let's open this pit up. On the X.

0: Call Letdown, 29.3 The X, and do it for the love. I'm Jason Drew. Pop quiz time, NFL style. There are three teams that remain undefeated. Do you know what three teams they are? The Vikings, the 49ers, and the Chiefs. Now, there are five teams that have yet to win a game. The Dolphins, the Texans, the Titans, the Chargers, and the Buccaneers. I would have to say the Texans and the Chargers are probably the biggest surprise out of that. 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

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It's Word at a Point 3, the X in this long stretch of X-Rock. We'll get to music from Weezer, as well as Linkin Park, Living Color, and the Foo Fighters. Here's the Autumn Kings.

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0: There's Avatar. It's 100.3, The Axe with Crying Fire. I'm Jason Drew. Saturday, Jay Head in Ontario, part of the Hemp Fest at the Four Rivers Cultural Center. It's an all-day thing from 10 a.m. to 10 p.m. It's a free, family-friendly cannabis education event with live music, food, and prizes. A lot going on. Looks like the weather will cooperate. Jay will be out there. Come Saturday from 11 to 1, so swing on by and maybe score some stuff from Jay. Might have some concert tickets, among a few other things. It's this weekend, the Treasure Valley Hemp Fest at Four Rivers Cultural Center in Ontario. As Jay will be out there Saturday starting at 11 up until 1. Hit your remote start this morning and nothing happened? 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

There's Allison Chains. 100.3 the X in this long stretch of X Rock. We'll get to music from Chevelle as well as Disturbed, Cage the Elephant. Here's a day to remember with Bill Murray.

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1: Big J's going to give you three clues to point you in the direction of somebody pretty famous. And no pressure, Big J, but you have to do it in front of a very famous impressionist, Craig Gass.
2: Yeah, I asked for guidance and I got nothing.
1: 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Yeah. But Big J is going to do the best he can. So
2: I'm just going to read the clues.
1: Oh, okay. Then
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1: 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Hello, the X.
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1: 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You're up first, man. Good luck.
2: Anybody remember old Gordon Gekko from the 80s? I won an Oscar playing him in Wall Street. 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
1: 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Did you Google that?
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1: 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He says, "All right, Big J, what's up on Thursday?
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29.3, The X. They just wrapped up their Australian tour with Shinedown. That being Bush. Disturbed on the way. We'll get to music from Sublime and new music from KG Elephant.

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0: There's Cage Elephant, 29.3 and at the Axton Beaches in Tennessee. I'm Jason Drew Saturday. Go see Jay. He's heading to Ontario, part of the Treasure Valley Hemp Fest at the Four Rivers Cultural Center. He'll be out there at 11, starting up until 1. This happening from 10 a.m. to 10 p.m. at Four Rivers Cultural Center in Ontario. It's a free, family-friendly cannabis education event with live music, food, prizes, and a whole lot going on. So again, Jay will be out there come Saturday from 11 to 1. Swing on by and see Jay. May set you up with some, I don't know, maybe some concert tickets, among a few other things. You can learn more at the website, that being treasurevalleyhempfest.com. Adam, it's his turn. He's in next. Cold mornings are...
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That is Metallica. Turn the page. It's here on 100.3 The X Rocks. How we doing, folks? My name is Adam, and a happy Wednesday to each and every one of you. Special show today, man. Of course, 4 o'clock, the Daily Fastest to Cheat. Got some tickets up for grabs for an upcoming show. 6 o'clock, your Treasure Valley local rock star of the day. And 7 o'clock, your cage match. But sandwiched in between, a special guest appearance by funny man, comedian, as well as impressionist Craig Gass. He's been hanging out with the morning show. I now finally have some time, so we're going to bring him in. He's got a couple of guests he's going to bring with him, and I'm super amped for it, man. Some Nirvana Lithium. Until then, you're here on The X.

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1: Taking I-84 from the Flying Y all the way to the Nampa Karcher exit, you're going to be looking at a drive of around 30 minutes. Taking 2026 westbound from Eagle Road all the way to Franklin and Caldwell, you'll be looking at around 35 minutes. Taking Highway 44 from Eagle Road all the way to Main Street in Middleton, you'll be looking at around 30 minutes. And heading northbound down Eagle Road from the I-84 exit all the way to State Street, it's just going to be around 20 minutes. TDS Fiber keeps you connected when the moments that matter most are happening. 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

0: Zombie, more human than human. It's here on 100.3 The X Rocks. 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

0: That is Ninth Key. Happy feels like it's here on 100.3 The X Rocks. My name is Adam. If you're looking for something fun to do and a cool guy to do it with, Mr. Big J, this Saturday, Treasure Valley Hemp Fest happening from 10 a.m. to 10 p.m. at the Four Rivers Cultural Center in Ontario. Big J is going to be out there 11 a.m. until 1 p.m. It's a chance for you to enjoy this free, family-friendly cannabis education event, live music, food, prizes, and as far as we are concerned, we're bringing the X swag, as they say. So if you're looking to get all the right information in all the right places, maybe pop up some tickets while you're at it, Big J is going to be the one to get to the Treasure Valley Hemp Fest, Four Rivers Cultural Center in Ontario. He'll be there from 11 until 1.
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2: Taking I-84 from the Flying Y all the way to the Nampa Karcher exit, you're going to be looking at a drive of around 30 minutes. Taking 2026 westbound from Eagle Road all the way to Franklin and Caldwell, you'll be looking at around 35 minutes. Taking Highway 44 from Eagle Road all the way to Main Street in Middleton, you'll be looking at around 30 minutes. And heading northbound down Eagle Road from the I-84 exit all the way to State Street, it's just going to be around 20 minutes. TDS Fiber keeps you connected when the moments that matter most are happening. 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
0: Oh, holy hell, dude. I have Stained tickets up for grads. If you want to see Stained at the Extra Mile Arena on March 24th of next year, I know it's ways out, but you might as well win them before you can buy them, from my understanding. 208-287-1003 is the phone number. Gotta have the answer to the following question and get it to me. Lickety splits. It appears that Taco Bell has teamed up with this mobile app to release a brand new sauce. You know I love my Taco Bell. This app, not so much, but apparently the sauce is dope. So, that being said, who is responsible? Which app has Taco Bell teamed up with to create a brand new habanero sauce?

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1: Taking I-84 from the Flying Y all the way to the Nampacartcher exit, you're going to be looking at a drive of around 30 minutes. Taking 2026 westbound from Eagle Road all the way to Franklin and Caldwell, you'll be looking at around 35 minutes. Taking Highway 44 from Eagle Road all the way to Main Street in Middleton, you'll be looking at around 30 minutes. And heading northbound down Eagle Road from the I-84 exit all the way to State Street, it's just going to be around 20 minutes. TDS Fiber keeps you connected when the moments that matter most are happening. 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
2: This traffic report is brought...
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0: Rest in peace. Skylar Gray's on there as well. It's 100.3 The X Rocks. My name is Adam. It's that time, man. Craig Gass stopping in studio today. What's going on, dude? It's been far too long.
1: It's been way too long. I'm back in town to do a big comedy show at the Egyptian on Saturday night. And something absolutely crazy, I'm sure you heard that Paul Stanley and Gene Simmons were in Boise today.
0: Yeah, I did. You seem to roll with a deep crowd, man. It's kind of crazy.
1: There's some kind of VIP thing they're doing in town, and I convinced at least Gene to come in.
0: Okay.
1: And I asked him, please bring Paul when he comes into the studio. But Paul Stanley and Gene Simmons are coming in. At least Gene. They're going to come in.
0: Got at least one.
1: But I got a big show this weekend.
0: Yeah.
1: I've been doing an incredibly well-received podcast with Chris Kale from Five Finger Death Punch.
0: I follow you on the TikTok, man. It's funny as hell.
1: It's nuts, dude. Everybody wants to do the show. We have not had a problem getting any, almost, I would say 95% of the people that I text that are rock stars, they get back to me immediately. I'll text them and I immediately see bubbles. That is such a good feeling.
0: And then the green text comes by and you're like, oh no, they're on an Android. Yeah.
1: And then I judge them.
0: Right. That's how it goes.
1: But they, guys from Korn, System of Down, it's so all cool. Been amazing. But this big comedy show is on Saturday night. Last time I did a show at the Egyptian Theater,
0: mm-hmm.
1: You were there.
0: I was there.
1: I don't know if you remember my jokes that night. I talked a lot about my girlfriend from Boise.
0: Yes.
1: Darcy, who does Chalice Tattoo.
0: And you went
1: studios.
0: Very deep into detail.
1: I went into a lot of detail. I went into so much detail that we broke up right after the show.
0: Oh, no!
1: Yes. We broke up.
0: Womp, womp.
1: Yeah. Broke up. Ended up in couples therapy.
0: Nice.
1: And we're all good now.
0: Man, I love that. So we're gonna run it back is what you're saying.
1: Well, what's going to happen is Saturday night is a big apology show.
0: That's
1: at the
0: awesome.
1: Egyptian Theater. So if you want to see a man really grovel.
0: Right.
1: And really bring up some personal stuff.
0: Right.
1: The Egyptian Theater is the place to be. But yeah, everybody loves Darcy. She's the woman who owns Chalice Tattoo
0: right.
1: Studios.
0: She's amazing.
1: Here.
0: She's a great girl.
1: She's got a 4-year waiting list.
0: That's crazy, dude.
1: To have her tattoo you.
0: That's insane.
1: People fly in from all over the country to get work done by her. She's amazing. She's got, like, I won an award with Chris Kale from Five Finger Death
0: right.
1: Punch. Our podcast won Best Podcast of the Year.
0: Congratulations.
1: And I was like, babe, look at this. And I'm showing it to her. And she goes, do you want to throw it in my closet with all my other trophies? And I was like,
0: all my ribbons, medals.
1: Yeah,
0: and
1: she's got hundreds of trophies.
0: What's that like?
1: I mean,
0: I don't even have participation trophies, yeah. So that's awesome.
1: Yeah, she's a badass. She's a total badass. So because of her, I've been spending a lot of time in Boise over the
0: Sweet.
1: Years. And now I get to do a show at the Egyptian. The coolest theater in the country to do a show
0: at. It's super neat, man.
1: It's such a beautiful
0: theater. Whether you're seeing a movie, catching a show, whatever, yep. Egyptian is top tier. And tickets still available for that, right?
1: Tickets are available in all the price ranges, but the good seats are disappearing. So if you want to get seats,
0: right.
1: Get them now. EgyptianTheater.net. And then when we come back,
0: yep.
1: I believe Gene Simmons will be here.
0: I'm so excited, man, because like I said, I get the like lower tier kind of situation. Nick and Jay always get the big, like you said, the big interviews. They get the text bubbles.
1: Yep.
0: So I appreciate you bringing some class other than yourself
1: yeah.
0: to the show. So Gene Simmons on the way, as well as all your favorite X-Rock. It's 100.3 The X-Rocks with Craig Gass, baby!
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3: Taking I-84 from the Flying Y all the way to the Nampacartier exit, you're going to be looking at a drive of around 30 minutes. Taking 2026 westbound from Eagle Road all the way to Franklin and Caldwell, you'll be looking at around 35 minutes. Taking Highway 44 from Eagle Road all the way to Main Street in Middleton, you'll be looking at around 30 minutes. And heading northbound down Eagle Road from the I-84 exit all the way to State Street, it's just going to be around 20 minutes. TDS Fiber keeps you connected when the moments that matter most are happening. 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

0: And that is Nirvana's Lake of Fire. It's here on 100.3 The X Rocks. You ask and you shall receive here with Gene Simmons of Kiss. Thank you so much for stopping on in today, man.
1: Thank you for having me. What is this station called?
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0: My name is Adam, and it's an honor and privilege to meet you, sir.
1: Adam, nice to meet you. I'm Gene.
0: I'm a big fan of your philanthropy, the way that you spend money.
1: It's a big word, like gymnasium.
0: Yes, see?
1: Philanthropic.
0: Isn't he so cool, man? Thank you for bringing him in, by the way, Craig.
2: Absolutely. Craig Gass here, by the way, comedian performing at the Egyptian, and Gene has an idea that he wants to run past you.
0: Please, Gene, this is exactly what I'm talking about. What do you got?
1: Well, first of all, I want to tell you that your station would be nothing without Kiss. You know that.
0: That's fair. It's a fair take.
1: Here at the X, who's the number one band in rotation? I'll answer that for you.
0: Okay.
1: It's Kiss. Am I right? The number one band in rotation.
0: If I say no, will you be mad at me?
1: You can't say no because listen, there's so many ways you've stolen from Kiss. I'm going to get into radio lingo.
0: Sure, right now. Please do.
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1: KQXR. Four letters.
0: Mm-hmm.
1: And you're the biggest rock station in Boise, right?
0: Is this true?
1: You're number one.
0: Yes, sir.
1: Guess who else is four letters and is number one?
0: I'm going to assume it's Kiss.
1: It's Kiss.
0: It's Kiss.
1: The greatest rock band of all time. And you pricks have stolen from us from the beginning. So that's okay.
0: Sir, again, I don't know if stealing is the right word, but who am I to argue with Gene Simmons?
1: I'm here to announce something very important that's happening in Boise this weekend in regards to Craig.
0: Oh, yes. Yeah.
1: Craig appeared on the number one TV show in America, which is, I'll answer that for you.
0: Thank you.
1: It's Gene Simmons' Family Jewels, the number one show in the world.
0: I had no idea.
1: Craig Gass appeared on the show. And this weekend, when he performs at the Egyptian Theater, Paul Stanley and I will be in the theater, and we will be autographing Kiss t-shirts for charity.
0: Okay.
1: Every Kiss t-shirt that we autograph, we will sell for $1,000. And for every t-shirt we sell, Kiss is going to donate $10 to the Red Cross.
0: Seems a little lopsided, but okay.
1: You're laughing, but I want you to think about this. Let's say we sell 1,000 shirts, Adam.
0: Sure, yeah.
1: That's $1 million.
0: That's fair, for Kiss.
1: And then Kiss will donate $10,000.
0: What if you go the other way, though? You guys make $10,000, and then you donate the... I can see it by the look on your face. That was a stupid question, sir. I'm sorry.
1: Look, just go to the Egyptian... It's EgyptianTheater.net to get your tickets for Craig Gass.
0: Perfect.
1: And then Paul and I will be in the lobby autographing Kiss t-shirts.
0: Fantastic. All right. Well, I don't have that kind of money, but maybe I can take out like a pay loan or something like that.
2: Yeah, I think you kind of got to do that.
0: Yeah, Craig. Can I borrow $1,000, Craig?
2: Well, can I just say this? My tickets just range from $20 to $40.
0: That is much more affordable.
2: Yeah. So EgyptianTheater.net.
0: And what's your donation for that?
2: My donation. Do I have to donate to this?
0: Sounds like you might have to.
1: Everybody will have to donate. Listen.
0: Okay.
1: And can I plug something? Really
0: absolutely.
1: Quick? It's just 60 more days until Kissmas. 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
0: Oh.
1: You can get dreidels for the kids, for the Jews. You can get... I'm Jewish, I can say.
0: Yeah, right.
1: Are you Mexican? Whatever it is you're into, guess what? It's available at kissonline.com.
0: That's fantastic. I absolutely adore that. So,
2: I really thought we were going to end up talking about my comedy show, and it's just turned into a bunch of plugs.
0: I
2: still love you, Gene. I'm just saying.
0: Yeah, it does be like that sometimes, as they say. Well, Gene, thank you so much. Look forward to seeing you at the show.
1: Thank you.
0: And Craig, are you sticking around for a little while? Are you guys going to go grab lunch or something? I guess dinner.
2: I would love to hang out here.
0: Yeah, if that's something you're into. And again, Mr. Simmons, appreciate your time.
1: Thank you, Alex.
0: It's, you know what? It works. Foo Fighters, times like these, you're here on The X.

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1: Taking I-84 from the Flying Y all the way to the Nampacartcher exit, you're going to be looking at a drive of around 30 minutes. Taking 2026 westbound from Eagle Road all the way to Franklin and Caldwell, you'll be looking at around 35 minutes. Taking Highway 44 from Eagle Road all the way to Main Street in Middleton, you'll be looking at around 30 minutes. And heading northbound down Eagle Road from the I-84 exit all the way to State Street, it's just going to be around 20 minutes. TDS Fiber keeps you connected when the moments that matter most are happening. 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
5: Big J is going to give you three clues to point you in the direction of somebody pretty famous. And no pressure, Big J, but you have to do it in front of a very famous impressionist, Craig Gass.
6: Yeah, I asked for guidance, and I got nothing.
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5: 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Then
7: oh, come
5: he's
7: on, man. You can do this.
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7: you got
5: minimum.
7: This.
6: Okay,
7: thanks. I believe in you.
6: Yes.
5: Hello, The X.
8: Hey, how's it going?
5: Good, man. Who's this?
8: Mike.
5: All right, Mike. You're up first, man. Good luck.
6: Anybody remember old Gordon Gekko from the 80s? I won an Oscar playing him in Wall Street. That's just like him, right?
7: Mm. You're not even going to try, dude?
6: No.
8: Michael Douglas?
6: Yeah!
7: Oh! What the?
6: I'm the greatest!
7: What?
6: Whoa. I'm taking over.
7: Oh, my God!
5: Mike, did you Google that?
7: I was going to say he Googled it, dude.
6: How?
8: Did I'm
6: you?
8: Just old.
5: He's just old, he says. All right, Big J, what's up on Thursday?
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3: Treasure Valley Subaru. And while the name says Subaru, you'll find way more than just...
14: The civil authorities have issued a child abduction emergency for all of Oregon beginning at 5:18 p.m. and ending at 6:18 p.m. The Beaverton PD has requested activation of an Amber Alert for Joshua Arbales. The victim was taken from Beaverton, or on October 6, 2026, 10:05 a.m. The suspect was driving a 2022 white Mercedes GLD, license plate, MAMIII, Oregon, last seen heading unknown where suspect is headed. The suspect has been identified as Murray Martinez. Suspect is described as 5 feet 3 inches with a medium build, blonde hair, wearing unknown clothing. 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If you have any information about this incident, please contact the Oregon Amber Alert tip line at 1-866-5-AMBER-5, 1-866-526-2375, or call 911.
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You know what that means, right? Finally, car buying has become pants optional. Hey! 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On the X.

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Papa Roach with a Newman Kind. See you in hell.

0: That is Papa Roach with Hanu Mankind. It's See You in Hell here on 100.3 The X Rocks. There was a percentage chance it would happen. Craig Gass at studio. He's got a show here on Saturday night out at the Egyptian Theater. But like I said, your crew runs deep, my man.
1: Yeah, man. I mean, Gene, thank you so much. I got Gene Simmons
0: it's
1: here.
0: It's insane.
1: And then the man himself sitting right here having his tea, Mr. Paul Stanley. In the studio. Have you ever met Paul?
0: No, Paul, honestly, again, an honor to meet you. Again, Craig's a great guy. He runs with great company. So it's an honor and privilege to have you here today with us.
2: It's great to be here. I'm happy to be here.
0: Yeah, absolutely. So,
2: you know, can I just plug something, Adam?
0: Of course, we're
2: talking too much. You got some phone calls from your listeners.
0: Yes.
2: Who were mocking me about what I said about the Egyptian theater. Okay?
0: We got some rabid dogs sometimes, sure.
2: Here's what's happening. Craig is performing
0: right
2: at the Egyptian Theater. He's doing stand-up comedy at the Egyptian Theater. Paul Stanley and I are going to be in the theater raising money for the Red Cross.
0: Okay. I didn't realize that was the charity. That's what you mentioned. Right on.
2: We're going to autograph KISS t-shirts
0: sure.
2: and sell them
0: okay.
2: for $1,000 each at the show.
0: Super affordable t-shirts.
2: And for every t-shirt we sell, we're going to donate $10 to the Red Cross.
0: Yep.
2: We're raising money.
0: Paul sign off on this? Is he okay with that? Paul, it seems a little awkward.
2: Gene just does whatever he wants to do. That's his thing.
0: Not a whole lot of pushback from you and the rest of the boys?
2: Listen, here's the fans ask for this, okay? You think we're ripping off the fans. We're not. The fans ask us to give it to them. And we keep giving it to our fans.
0: Give it to them.
2: If there's a kid in Nampa that has $100 and he wants to say hi to me, I'm driving out there and I'm lighting a firecracker and I'm taking that $100.
0: That's okay? Fantastic. That seems a little extreme, but you know what? It's a memory he'll never forget and well worth $100, I would say.
2: So everybody needs to go to the comedy show.
0: Correct.
2: This weekend at the Egyptian Theater. You get a great comedy show from Craig.
0: Yeah, Craig's a great guy. He's very funny.
2: He's been on Family Guy,
0: yep.
2: King of Queens, Sex and the City,
0: insane.
2: And the number one TV show in the world. Which is, I'll answer it for you,
0: okay.
2: It's Gene Simmons' Family Jewels. Now available on DVD.
0: Oh, you got it on DVD now, not
2: that's
0: Blu-ray.
2: Right. Can I plug something before I leave?
0: How about one more thing, Gene, because we do have a time limit.
2: You know, I thought we were all going to be talking.
0: It does not appear to be the case. Sorry, Paul.
2: No, I just want to plug one more thing.
0: Sure, go
2: and
0: for it, Gene.
2: And that is that I read, have you ever heard that prostitution is the oldest job in the world. Have you heard that?
0: I mean, I hadn't, but I would agree.
2: That is, it's a saying.
0: Sure, okay.
2: Prostitution is the oldest job in the world.
0: I'll write that down.
2: Oldest which got me to thinking, world. 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But we're here for Craig.
0: Am I getting
2: man, that has nothing to do with my comedy show.
0: That has absolutely nothing to do. Again, it's just off the rails. Talking about KISS pounding your mom.
1: Gene, can I just mention okay, I'm a comedian.
0: Yes, Craig Gass.
1: You've heard me on Family Guy and American Dad.
0: Absolutely.
1: I'm performing at the Egyptian Theater on Saturday. I really appreciate what you're doing. I love
0: yes.
1: the idea that Gene Simmons and Paul Stanley want to be at the theater with me.
0: And be with your mom.
1: And I guess be with my mom. That's their thing.
0: It's like a twofer.
1: But just, I would say get the tickets to come see me. Gene Simmons and
0: sure.
1: Paul Stanley are not performing. I'm performing.
0: Right.
1: So get tickets to come see me. It's going to be a great comedy show. A lot of impressions and a lot of stories about the people I do impressions of. And Adam, thanks for having me.
0: No, dude, seriously. It's an honor.
2: Alex, I want to tell you, I appreciate you.
0: Adam, thank you.
2: Who's Adam?
0: Nobody important. That's okay.
2: Okay. Right.
0: But again, Paul, appreciate you being here. Gene, always a pleasure. And Craig, I'm excited for tomorrow because, again, you just happen to have all of these people at beck and call. And
1: this is crazy.
0: I can't even get my baby mama to call
1: Paul
0: me back.
1: Paul looks very annoyed right now. But this has been fun. And thank you, Gene.
0: Thank you, gentlemen, so much. We will run this back tomorrow. Go ahead, Gene.
2: Go to kissonline.com.
0: And they'll pound your mom. Got some Evanescence on the way. You're here on The X.
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4: Taking I-84 from the Flying Y all the way to the Nampa Karcher exit, you're going to be looking at a drive of around 30 minutes. Taking 2026 westbound from Eagle Road all the way to Franklin and Caldwell, you'll be looking at around 35 minutes. Taking Highway 44 from Eagle Road all the way to Main Street in Middleton, you'll be looking at around 30 minutes. And heading northbound down Eagle Road from the I-84 exit all the way to State Street, it's just going to be around 20 minutes. TDS Fiber keeps you connected when the moments that matter most are happening. 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